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0: What's something that you never learned to do the correct way and it's just too late? Like, you're an adult now.
1: Okay.
0: I had this moment with our producer, Aya, who we love and adore, but she has so many moments where I'm like, oh, you learned the world a different way.
1: Sure, yeah, yeah.
0: But the moment for me was her calling me out because I don't know how to tie my shoes the proper way.
1: Okay.
0: I do bunny loops. I don't know if you knew this, Audrey.
1: I haven't heard that in decades. Yeah,
0: I really don't know. I never, like, I can code. I'm sure I can. I can learn to do it. I just have no interest. Buddy ears have done me fine.
1: You're here now. Yeah.
0: 34 years of life. I have no care to learn to tie my shoes like the loop and swoop.
1: Exactly.
2: Loop and swoop.
0: I tried it. I tried it once and like I was like, all right, I got it. So what's something now after, you know, for Audrey's case, 24 years of life, Jordan and I, 3 decades, like you never learned how to do it properly, but it doesn't really matter. Like, it's fine. What's something you never learned to do the right way? We'll talk about it next on XYZ.
3: OnStar.

0: What's something you never learned to do the right way, but it's just too late in your life to learn? Like, I can't tie my shoes properly.
1: Right. Sure.
0: Which is crazy. I mean, I build websites. I run multiple companies.
2: You do very big things.
0: Big brain things, stuff, but with the loop and swoop, that's beyond me.
2: Right.
0: I can fly an airplane. Bunny ears is my all-day jam. And I, you know, at this point, I just don't care to learn. And I was called out by our producer, Aya, who is such an interesting character, and we love her and we adore her, but she has many things that I feel like she also learned just an alternative way of doing it and getting through life. So I wanted to know, like, Jordan and Audrey, is there anything that you do that, like, you just never learned to do the proper way, but it's too late now?
2: This is very, like, minute, but if I'm eating a salad, I scoop with a fork. I don't stab. And so, isn't that weird? It's really...
0: I'm never going to be able to unsee that.
2: Yeah,
0: now.
2: Yeah. No, once I say it, now it's like you're just looking for it. So I probably should use a spoon, but I will like shovel the leaves instead of like stabbing them. And like, I've been called out for it before. And once I got called out in front of my sister, and she was like, you know what? I do it too. It's our parents' fault. Oh. And I had never known that. I just thought like, oh, this is, you know, it was just like a learned fault.
0: Your dad, Joel, be shoveling food. Okay. So like, I get it.
2: He's going
0: to... It's learned behavior.
2: You're putting a target on your back. He's going to come for you.
0: Uh-oh. Come at me, Joel. Uh-oh. Audrey, is there anything that you never learned to do the right way?
1: Yeah, I know you also kind of share this with me, if I'm remembering correctly. I never learned how to type very well.
0: Oh, yeah.
2: Oh, yeah.
0: 100%. I never learned to type properly.
2: I can't, like, watch you type things.
1: Yeah.
0: I type fast, though. That's the thing.
2: You type fast, but it's not even like I'm embarrassed or anything for you. It's more of like, I don't know how, like, it stresses me out.
0: It blows my mind when I see people that, like, especially like a newer generation that, like, actually went through computer classes at a very young age.
2: Sure, yeah.
0: Jordan and I were at kind of a disadvantage because we were right between, like, typewriter classes and, like...
1: Sure, and, like,
2: I'm not keyboard. That old. I took computer classes.
0: I'm just saying, like,
2: You almost had a typewriting class?
0: I used a typewriter.
2: What?
0: My dad had one in his office.
2: Were you in a real stagecoach as well?
0: Okay,
1: that's hilarious.
0: Yes, Audrey, you and I are in the same boat. I don't, like... peck it with like one finger. Yeah. I kind of have like an alternative
1: way. You're a little bit better than I am, I would say, because I use
2: your pointer fingers.
1: I use just my pointer finger and my middle.
0: The same way people look at their fingers when they count. Audrey just did that on her keyboard.
1: I use three fingers to type.
2: You guys, like, the way when I'm watching you type, it looks like you are like cartoonishly typing. Like, I can't imagine words are actually being formulated.
1: Yeah,
0: like T9 versus QWERTY. Like, you know,
2: kind of,
0: Okay. Well, no shame. I'm getting through life just fine.
2: No, yeah, I mean, I've
1: it's, you know, okay. I think it adds like a whimsy.
0: A spice.
1: You look at me and I'm
2: razzle
1: like,
2: dazzle.
1: La, la, la, la.
2: That's literally what I see, though, when I see you type.
1: Yeah,
2: I'm like,
1: exactly.
2: She's just going like AJBX 247 equals, like, it's not making anything.
1: No, I look like I'm just kind of like, you know,
0: getting through the world the best you can.
2: Yeah,
0: it's most Gen Z.
2: It's almost like watching Kermit type.
0: Like when you saw Kermit's legs for the first time. XYZ with Eric Zachary.
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0: What have you been watching? XYZ with Eric Zachary, running back, what we've been into, binging, watching. Jordan, you were talking about Rick and Morty, the new season.
1: Yeah, season 9 just came out. Well, it's been out, but it just hit more streaming sites if you're not watching it live on Adult Swim. So HBO Max, 3 episodes in, still holding up, you know, even though it's 9 seasons.
0: Audrey's learning about Michael Jackson.
2: Yeah, I watched the Netflix documentary about the trial.
0: The verdict, yeah.
2: Yeah, it was a hard watch.
1: Yeah, of course.
0: Very serious matter.
1: Yeah.
0: Which my girlfriend made me try to watch or listen to as we fell asleep. Not like lullaby material.
1: Very interesting.
0: I watched Voicemails for Isabel with Zoe Deutsch. It's on Netflix.
1: Yeah.
0: About a girl whose sister passes away, but she continues to call her sister's phone number, leave her voicemails.
1: Right.
0: Phone number gets comically reassigned to someone. Mm-hmm. The guy falls in love with her by hearing her voice and hearing like the voicemails and the witty banter.
1: Sure,
0: and goes to meet her. And
1: that's such a rom-com.
0: It's a very rom-com plot, but I really liked it. I haven't seen something this good in a while.
1: Okay.
0: And it's on Netflix. So you got Rick and Morty on HBO Max. You got Michael Jackson, The Verdict. Thanks to Audrey.
2: It's on Netflix.
0: On Netflix. And then Voicemails for Isabel also.
1: I apologize if you take our recommendations.
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0: I am the first one to admit that I like the idea of citizen's arrest, right? I like to call out when people do things publicly or act a certain type of way that I'm like, what's the matter with you?
1: I have issues with you saying this.
0: It usually is extreme rule following. Like my best example is like the highway metering light, right? Those little pretend stoplights.
1: Sure.
0: That like when you're getting on the on-ramp of a highway and they blink red, blink green, but not for any other reason. They're just on a timer.
2: Yeah, things that try to mitigate traffic.
0: Yeah, but like when people slam their brakes in front of you. Anyway, that annoys me.
1: Eric, you define that is inherently illegal.
0: Allegedly. So, but I saw something yesterday I think I can get you guys on board with, and I want to see if I can get you guys to agree that we should citizens arrest this man.
1: Probably not.
2: I'm going to
1: go with no.
2: But okay,
0: we'll find out next on XYZ with Eric Zachary.
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1: Gracie Abrams, and this is my song, Hit the Wall, on Star 99.9.

0: It inconveniences me, but also when I can see it inconveniences someone else, and I'm just a bystander.
1: Sure.
0: Like, I'll give you an example. I think I'm going to bring Audrey around on this one, and I want to know if you will also citizens arrest this man with me. So
2: I'm just chopped liver.
0: Jordan's going to say no to me just to fight with me because you're just a contrarian by nature.
2: Okay.
0: All of that said, I'm getting a quick little thing of sushi at the grocery store.
2: Okay.
0: And they have a little bar at the grocery store, and I was like, last night, I was just like, oh, I'm going to grab a beer real quick, and I'm just going to eat my sushi and then go home.
1: Yeah.
2: Right.
0: So I'm doing that, and this guy comes to buy a little tin of sushi as well, and he's checking out. It's right next to where I'm at.
1: Mm-hmm.
0: And, like, you could tell, I don't know if he was sleepy or on something or drunk or something, but something was off a little bit.
2: Okay.
0: That he kind of, like, stumbles away, and he comes back and goes, hey, man, you didn't give me my change. And the guy who came back to the cashier was not, like, his initial
1: register.
0: He's like, oh, I'm sorry, like, do you have your receipt? He goes, no, I didn't get a receipt either. And he goes, okay, well, how much was the total? And he goes, oh, I paid, this was $16.49. He goes, okay, let me go get the guy. And, like, they're really confused. And, like, did you pay with a card? Like, no one pays cash at this specific place.
2: Sure, yeah.
0: And he goes, yeah, I paid cash. And the guy comes back only to surmise that he's like, well, how much did you pay? Like, oh, did you give me like a 20 and I didn't give you a couple dollars back? He goes, no, I gave you $17 and it was $16.72 and I didn't get any change.
1: Oh.
0: And you just see the bartender / like cashier kind of be like, oh, you literally mean like change.
1: Yeah.
2: Right.
0: Coins.
1: Yeah.
0: He's like, oh, I'm sorry about that. It's probably because like we don't usually take cash here. We don't really have coins here.
1: Yeah.
2: Right.
0: And I think the other guy asked you like, did you need change? And you said no. He's like, no, I need my change.
2: And this is 43 cents?
0: Less than.
2: Okay.
0: Yeah. And this guy is like, he made the poor cashier, who's trying to close out, by the way, it's the end of the night, like they're closing in 10 minutes.
2: Right.
0: Go count out like 22 cents and or whatever.
1: Yeah.
2: Gotcha.
0: In change.
1: Yeah.
0: Only for the guy to put it in his pocket and be like, all right, thank you. And then go get another thing of sushi and buy another thing and give him like a 20.
1: Oh,
0: like,
1: man.
0: This guy did not, and I don't want to generalize, but this is not the kind of person that like is reliant on 22 cents. Like, that's not making a difference.
2: Right.
0: He was just being a douche.
2: Okay.
1: Yeah.
0: And he was just like proving a point that like it was a gotcha moment. Like,
2: sure.
1: Yeah.
0: I just really wanted to be like, what's the matter with you, man?
2: All right. Yeah. I really wanted to be like, Eric, you are wrong.
0: Yeah.
2: You have converted me. I would have citizens arrested.
0: Like,
2: this
0: my point
2: guy.
0: Is like, yes, legally and by the rules, does he do his change? Sure.
2: Yes.
0: But if you're the, first of all, if you didn't say something then and there and you came back 3 minutes later,
2: don't double back on 20 cents.
0: My mind that you have the audacity to be like, yeah, I'm owed this.
2: I'm owed my change.
0: Definitely. I just hated it. And I wanted to pull out the badge and citizens arrest him.
1: I feel like when we're talking change these days, like either
0: round down.
1: Establishment can eat it or you can eat it.
0: Round down.
1: Just going to be
0: 51
1: fine.
0: Cents, dollar up, 49 cents,
1: what
0: dollar
1: are you
0: down.
1: Buy
2: Aren't
1: with
2: we
1: 40
2: not
1: cents?
2: Minting pennies anymore.
0: Also, like when you do your taxes, they literally don't go by change. They round up to the dollar amount. Like I just round up, run down.
2: Right.
0: Give me a badge, citizens arrest. Give me a little siren, a whoop, whoop, and I'm gonna write him a ticket.
2: I will say, when I saw we were gonna talk about change, I was like, I hope we don't get political.
0: No.
2: Like Obama? I'm so glad we're talking about coins.
0: XYZ with Eric Zachary.
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0: Mom's hot take today. My mom believes in the power of AI when you're using Gene Wilder's voice.
1: I do. I do. Only for the very sparse parts where it just sends chills down your spine.
0: What did you?
1: You know, like, I don't want to see it throughout the whole series.
0: The trailer. Just,
1: the trailer is what
0: Here's a clip of the new Wonka competition series coming to Netflix.
2: Generation of real-life golden ticket holders will compete for a life-changing prize.
0: So that is the voice of Gene Wilder, but it is recreated using AI. We lost Gene Wilder a couple years back, but he was the original Willy Wonka, way before Johnny Depp, way before Timothy Chalamet or any of these other versions of that.
3: Right.
0: And my mom has always loved this movie. I grew up with this movie.
3: Sure.
0: The trailer looks incredible. I tried out for this competition show.
3: You did.
0: Didn't get a call back. But, you know, my mom's like, yeah, AI, hell yeah, because it gives me the chills.
1: It does. AI me. I'd like it.
3: Okay. Oh, you
1: want to
3: be
1: If I die. No?
3: Okay, you want to be around as a voice.
0: Okay, so Mom's Hot Take will continue in perpetuity.
1: It will.
0: XYZ with Eric Zacher. 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

0: XYZ with Eric Zachary. What are you watching? It's all brought to you by O'Reilly Auto Parts, your professional parts people.
1: Yes.
0: I had to click over.
1: Yeah.
0: I'm going to lead this one because I watched a very quintessential rom-com. I'm probably not the target audience for this movie.
2: My Little Pony.
0: And I loved it. Voicemails for Isabel.
1: Yeah.
0: This is on Netflix. It's starring Zoe Deutsch. Deutsch?
1: I just keep going.
0: And it's about a sister who loses her, or a girl who loses her sister, but continues to leave voicemails on her phone number. And then that phone number gets reassigned to Nick Robinson, who plays Wes.
1: Okay.
0: And he just starts hearing these voicemails and is like, oh, I can't say anything. Like, this is therapy for her.
1: Yeah.
0: But then, like, through her personality, because she's just that lovable, quirky Zooey Deschanel type, almost like new girl.
1: Okay.
0: That he's like, oh, I gotta go meet this girl.
1: Weird.
0: Gets a little stalkery.
1: Yeah.
0: But then you follow that path of how that plays out.
1: And they fall in love.
0: Yeah. I'd love a movie. It was very 13 going on 30 in the way that it brought back like Robin's I'm in the Corner. Or dancing on my own, whatever. Yeah.
2: Yeah, I know.
0: I'm in the corner watching you kiss her.
1: Yeah.
0: And like that's like the through line song of the movie. And it's I don't know. It's a little quirky. It got an 85% of Rotten Tomatoes. I loved it. I'm a sucker for a good rom com and I haven't seen one in a while.
2: Yeah. Sure.
0: And it's very modern in its writing and not like in a douchey way.
2: Okay.
0: Nice. Like they're not trying to throw words like bet in there just like because like a 55-year-old writer was trying to.
2: Yeah, right.
0: I liked it. It's on Netflix, came out 2 weeks ago. Highly recommend to watch. Voicemails for Isabel.
3: Okay, I'm going to ruin this sentimental moment. Rick and Morty Season 9 has now landed on HBO Max. And for something that is going on, I feel like they're starting to reach that Simpsons Family Guy sort of like, oh, will it still be funny after 9 seasons?
0: Sure.
2: Yeah.
3: And it's still comedic. They do a great job at the conversational back and forths. I think, like, Eric, you and I build a lot of what this show is on just our banter alone, outside of, you know, journalism, interviews, blah, blah, blah. And that show does that very well. You know, when they have an argument, it's one of the funniest forms of dialogue you've ever seen. So it's 3 episodes in.
0: Okay.
3: Rick and Morty Season 9, HBO Max.
0: Cartoons.
3: Yep. Cartoons.
0: So Audrey?
2: I watched the Michael Jackson documentary.
0: Oh, you did? On Netflix?
1: Yeah. Okay, yeah.
2: You mean
0: the one that my girlfriend made me fall asleep?
2: Yes. Yeah, I was like, I'll watch this.
0: Nothing says sweet dreams like accusations of pedophilia.
2: Yeah, you know what it's about. It's on Netflix. It was fine.
0: Okay. It's about the trial and you know, it's not his whole documentary. It's like the specific trial.
2: Yeah.
0: I went back and rewatched it when I wasn't trying to sleep.
1: Sure.
0: It's really, really well done, and they got a lot of people to participate in it that didn't participate, like when this was getting news coverage in 2000s, and you were barely alive yet, Audrey, but like I think Jordan and I
2: was like, I think like 8.
0: I no.
2: 7?
0: Maybe. I remember like getting home from school and this was like wall to wall coverage.
1: Yeah, uh-huh.
0: My mom was enthralled with this.
2: Yeah.
0: Like, so it's wild. Yeah, it's well done. It's 4 parts. Netflix as well.
2: Yeah.
0: Okay, so 3 very different styles. If you want the sentimental love, you know, I love to love, and it's got a lot of witty moments. Voicemails for Isabel is on Netflix.
2: Cute.
0: If you want cartoons and quick
1: comedy,
0: banter,
1: yeah,
2: I love Rick and Morty
0: on HBO Max, and then Michael Jackson documentary.
2: I didn't, you know.
1: You didn't love it, but you got through it?
2: It was fine.
1: Okay.
0: Did he do it? Audrey? Audrey? Your mic's... You can't
1: Audrey,
0: just pretend you're not
1: Audrey,
0: here.
1: Audrey.
0: We're in a studio
1: come
0: with 3
1: on,
0: cameras and lights. Audrey.
1: All right. All right. What are you
0: side,
1: watching
0: man.
1: Wednesday?
0: It's XYZ with Eric Zachary. Gen Z stands for nothing. What are you watching Wednesday? 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

0: versus the Chocolate Factory. No, that was not a mistake or a stutter. That is what Netflix has decided we need as an animated film.
1: And I don't like it.
0: The idea that Willy Wonka's been arrested.
1: Yes.
0: And Charlie Bucket is now an elder teen and is trying to come back for him.
1: Yeah.
2: Like, against Willy Wonka?
1: Essentially, Willy Wonka is newly released from prison after turning a child into a blueberry, which that's just a good like stand-up joke. Like, I think that would live or exist as like a one-off, haha, hilarious. But we've turned it into a plot, and now Charlie, like he said, older teen, is in a bitter standoff with this newly released Wonka.
0: Just don't
2: I thought that they were happy.
1: That's not in this one.
0: They're just changing the plot to change the plot. This is like that Winnie the Pooh horror film that came out.
1: Right, right.
0: Winnie the Pooh, Blood and Honey, which, by the way, I just looked up, got a 3% on Rotten Tomatoes.
1: That does not surprise me.
0: But, like, don't change the plot of childhood classics. Stop making Willy Wonka stuff in general.
1: Seriously.
0: Yeah. I mean, you're either, like, Team Gene Wilder, the original, or if you're weird, you like Johnny Depp, that's fine.
1: Yeah.
0: I'm just not a Tim Burton person. I'm being a little, you know, facetious.
1: Tongue-in-cheek.
0: Like, yeah, we didn't need a Timmy Chalamet version.
1: I think that's just for the new generation, but that was the new generation one. We don't need this one. We got the
0: reason it's animated. No actor wants their face in this.
1: Fair enough.
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0: Audrey walked into the studio today and was just so proud of herself. She's like, I just saw this new ad campaign and it is for McDonald's. And I kind of was like, I'm out. But she's like, it made me cry. It's just really beautiful. And to her credit, it is a very beautiful ad. And I will let you explain it in a second. But when you were like, oh, I just saw it and I looked it up and it came out a year and a half ago.
1: Well, listen, I'm not super up to date with McDonald's ad campaigns, but I thought it was really sweet.
0: Where did you see this?
1: I don't know.
0: TikTok?
1: No, it was not TikTok.
2: Was it on social media? Was it television?
1: It was on social media.
0: AdSense.com.
1: I don't remember what it was, though.
0: All right. Anyway, we'll hear about this McDonald's ad campaign that's about, like, we're not your first date, but we're your every other date after.
2: Yes.
0: And then why Audrey was affected by it so much next.
3: Star 99.9.

If your friends are talking about it, it's on Star. 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

0: Audrey saw a McDonald's ad campaign that barely came out a couple months ago, but whatever, you just saw it. And it's very sweet, and it's just play the beginning of it real quick, Jordan.
1: McDonald's ranking as the second worst place to go on a first date.
2: If a guy took you out to McDonald's for your first date, obviously I'm not going to see this guy again.
0: Right, so they tee it up as like, no one wants to go to McDonald's for the first date, right?
3: Right. Yeah.
0: But then it gets very sentimental. And it's like, okay, we don't need to be your first date, but we're like that safe space for every other date after. And they flash like date 3, date 10, and there's like a family for date 100, which I think is crazy. It only took 100 dates to have like a 4-year-old. But... all of that aside, it's a meaningful ad campaign. It's really well done.
3: Right. Yeah, it's really sweet. And it made me cry.
0: Yeah. I'm not coming at you for that. Like, that kind of stuff will always hit me in my heart. And I will find myself tearing up at, like, really in-your-feels ad campaigns.
4: Sure.
0: We have a lot of friends, Jordan and I especially, that work, like, in advertising currently.
3: Yeah, well, I just thought it was so impressive.
0: It was really well done. Yeah. But, yeah, for McDonald's. But, obviously, the bigger through line is, like, yeah, maybe you don't want your first date when you meet someone to be at McDonald's,
4: which is very true. If somebody was like, hey, first date McDonald's, I'm sorry, that's just not my vibe.
3: Yeah, I'm probably not meeting there's several you at a places McDonald's.
4: Yeah, I will say though, there are some fast food places, like I think I just have favoritism towards some. You might get a second date out of me if we went to Raising Cane's.
0: It depends.
4: Or Wendy's.
0: What do you mean by date? Like, I'm in a relationship right now, but like, I never loved the idea that like a date was just based around like one place. I like the idea of an experience, right? Like, so, like, if we're gonna get coffee, let's get coffee and walk, and then maybe go for mini golf or like talk in a park or something. Mm-hmm. Or if McDonald's is part of that journey, like, don't just sit at the McDonald's and then that's the date. It's like, nice to meet you. I'm not buying something off Craigslist. Yeah. Right?
4: Oh, you make a great point. Now, if it was, hey, we meet at McDonald's and we end at McDonald's, no second date.
0: Right.
4: If we went for a walk through the park and we're hungry, stumbled upon a McDonald's,
0: that's different.
4: That is very different.
0: It's funny. Earlier on the show, for What Are You Watching, I was talking about voicemails for Isabel on Netflix.
4: Yeah.
0: Very good if you haven't seen it, rom-com. But they make a joke of like the first date being and then someone's getting broken up with at a Buffalo Wild Wings.
4: Okay.
0: And I was like, I love that. First of all, Buffalo Wild Wings co-signed it.
4: Sure.
0: They were
4: right.
0: One. But like, yeah, there's just certain establishments or environments which I think don't lend themselves to a first date.
4: So Waffle House.
0: Sorry. It depends who I'm on a date with. Because if we're going for the right reason and we want a show.
4: For Fight Club?
0: I'm down. Audrey, is there any place you've been on a first date that you're like, had I known, there's no chance I would have gone?
3: Well, like planned dates that you were like, this is kind of a weird thing that we're doing.
0: That couple that just climbed to the top of the Empire State Building comes to mind.
3: Like, yeah, like that's what I, you know.
4: Yeah,
3: like,
4: that was baller.
0: Yeah. Other than that, I mean, I have a lot of weird experience.
4: Right.
0: I've had first dates where the girl showed up with two broken arms, two casts, and I wish I didn't have that as a first
3: heard
0: date.
3: That story.
4: Yes.
0: Yeah. I hope she hears this too, because that stuck with me. XYZ with Eric Zachary.
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0: kind of feel like a proud dad right now.
1: Okay, what is that?
0: Because Jordan's wearing pants.
1: Yeah, I am finally wearing pants.
0: And I'm realizing as I say this, it makes it sound like he's pantsless.
1: Right, right. I just want to clarify some things. If you watch the show, which, you know, Spotify, YouTube, wherever, I've been wearing shorts. And because my laptop is on my lap, it looks like I've just been showing up to work Pooh Bear. So,
0: he wears like Bermuda shorts, so it kind of looks like he's just on a toilet.
1: Right, exactly.
0: Like the way the camera's angled at him.
1: Yeah.
0: So I was like, please wear pants to work.
1: Eric kept saying to me, wear pants, and I am finally here. I am wearing pants.
2: They're like a little linen.
1: I mean, it's hot.
0: They're so wrinkly, but to Jordan's credit, because it's so humid, he's like, it'll work itself
1: out. I'm going to sweat it out. No, yeah. So the wrinkles will be gone in no time. Yeah. But I'm here. I'm wearing pants.
0: You know, we're just like the top cutting journalistic show.
1: Right. Exactly.
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0: 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Your XYZ ENT Entertainment Report. All brought to you by Eggland's Best. I'm going to warn you, we're talking about Willy Wonka and Charlie the Chocolate Factory a lot on the show today.
1: Yeah, yeah.
0: But this is a little different than what we're going to be talking about with my mom and Mom's Hot Take. This is about the new animated film that is coming out, Charlie vs. the Chocolate Factory.
1: So Netflix is making a lot of choices. I feel like everybody gets mad, like their favorite show gets canceled, and then Netflix rolls out something absolutely ridiculous.
2: Yeah.
1: That is the TLDR of what I'm about to say. There's a new animated film coming next year, 2027, Charlie versus the Chocolate Factory. So babe, let me just give you a little background.
0: Yeah.
1: The story follows a newly released Willy Wonka who just served prison time for turning a child into a blueberry. Right?
0: Yep.
1: So it's following the storyline of the original.
0: You're turning Violet.
1: Exactly.
0: Yep.
1: And he returns to his factory to find himself in a bitter standoff with a teenage Charlie Paley.
0: Okay.
1: So now, also, it's set in present day London.
0: Okay.
1: So,
0: which is funny because the original Charlie and the Chocolate Factory, or Willy Wonka and the Chocolate Factory, was kind of like a nondescript place.
1: Right. It was fictional.
0: Well, I mean, the way it was filmed, they actually filmed it in Germany, but they made it look like it could be
1: anywhere.
0: Industrial town.
1: Yes.
0: Yeah. So now they're just like London.
1: Yeah. It's like it's in London. I guess Charlie is a jerk. It seems like a boomer revenge plot.
0: Mm.
1: Like, I'm an old man. I've come back. And, you know, Willy Wonka and this whole story is great. And kids are awful. And I don't think we should be doing this to Roald Dahl's classic.
0: I agree. I also have a hot take. I think when something's not popular or a good enough script, actors refuse to be on screen. So that's why we're just seeing a lot of really crappy...
1: Like animated films?
0: I don't even use the word crappy. I'm just saying that because that's what I get away with on the air.
1: Sure, yeah.
0: Animated films. Like the Survivor animated film. Like,
2: yeah.
0: I can't imagine George Clooney's like, that's what I want to be on screen for.
1: Right.
0: You know,
2: I want to be an voice. Animal competing in
0: it. Like, I'll be a voice and people will forget that I voiced that character at some point.
1: Right. I hope it makes fun of itself because this plot is nuts.
0: Wild. But yeah, Netflix's Charlie vs. the Chocolate Factory, a new animated film starring Kit Connor and Taika Waititi. Are going to be in it. Wild. Okay. It's coming to Netflix next year.
1: Next year, 2027. They haven't mentioned a specific date.
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0: say.
1: Today on XYZ with Eric Zachary, we're talking about Willy Wonka a lot. Netflix is making a new updated version, Charlie vs. the Chocolate Factory. It will be an animated film. Apparently, Willy Wonka went to jail, and Charlie is now like taking him on.
2: It doesn't sound like the
1: Netflix
2: best plot.
1: Is also introducing simultaneously the Willy Wonka Chocolate Factory game show experience, which
2: right.
1: I auditioned for, which I'm a little bitter that I never got a call back for.
2: It would have been great.
1: My mom talked about it, and I guess some of the controversy is that they used Gene Wilder, who played the original Willy Wonka, who's no longer with us, his voice in AI.
2: Yeah.
1: So they trained an AI model on his voice with the blessing of his wife and his estate. For the trailer.
2: Still don't like it.
1: But my mom's hot take is like it brought the magic back for her.
2: Okay.
1: So that's interesting. A little Black Mirror-ish of a take from my mom. Audrey wants to know, like, what is a bad first date that you love as a date now? Like, it's fine now that you're dating someone, but like if that was the first date, this is not the spot. Mm. And to go off of that, the couple just climbed the Empire State Building and the guy proposed to the girl at the top of the Empire State Building, and I don't feel like anyone can ever beat that ever.
0: Yeah, epic that was bonkers. Yeah.
1: If you want to watch today's episode of XYZ with Eric Zachary, you can see that wherever you get your podcast in video form, Apple, Spotify, YouTube, or of course you can hear us wherever you get your audio.
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0: What's something that you never learned to do the correct way and it's just too late? Like, you're an adult now.
1: Mm. Okay.
0: I had this moment with our producer, Aya, who we love and adore, but she has so many moments where I'm like, oh, you learned the world a different way.
1: Sure, yeah, yeah.
0: But the moment for me was her calling me out because I don't know how to tie my shoes the proper way.
1: Okay.
0: I do bunny loops. I don't know if you knew this, Audrey.
1: I haven't heard that in decades. Yeah,
0: I really don't know. I can code. I'm sure I can. I can learn to do it. I just have no interest. Buddy ears have done me fine.
1: You're here now. Yeah,
0: 34 years of life. I have no care to learn to tie my shoes like the loop and swoop.
1: Exactly.
2: Loop and swoop.
0: I tried it. I tried it once, and like I was like, all right, I got it. So what's something now after, you know, for Audrey's case, 24 years of life, Jordan and I, 3 decades, like. Like, you never learned how to do it properly, but it doesn't really matter. Sure. Like, it's fine. Yeah. What's something you never learned to do the right way? We'll talk about it next on XYZ.
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0: What's something you never learned to do the right way, but it's just too late in your life to learn? Like, I can't tie my shoes properly.
1: Right.
2: Sure.
0: Which is crazy. I mean, I build websites. I run multiple companies.
2: You do very big things.
0: Big it's brain the small things, stuff, but with the loop and swoop, that's beyond me.
2: Right.
0: I can fly an airplane. Bunny ears is my all-day jam. And I, you know, at this point, I just don't care to learn. And I was called out by our producer, Aya, who is such an interesting character, and we love her and we adore her, but she has many things that I feel like she also learned just an alternative way of doing it and getting through life. So I wanted to know, like, Jordan and Audrey, is there anything that you do that, like, you just never learned to do the proper way, but it's too late now?
2: This is very, like, minute, but if I'm eating a salad, I scoop with a fork. I don't stab. And so, isn't that weird? It's really...
0: I'm never going to be able to unsee that.
2: No, once I say it, now it's like you're just looking for it. So I probably should use a spoon, but I will like shovel the leaves instead of like stabbing them. And like, I've been called out for it before. And once I got called out in front of my sister and she was like, you know what? I do it too. It's our parents' fault. Oh. And I had never known that. I just thought like, oh, this is, you know, it was just like a learned fault.
0: Your dad, Joel, be shoveling food. Okay. So like, I get it.
2: He's going
0: to... It's learned behavior.
2: You're putting a target on your back. He's going to come for you.
0: Uh-oh. Come at me, Joel. Uh-oh. Audrey, is there anything that you never learned to do the right way?
1: Yeah, I know you also kind of share this with me, if I'm remembering correctly. I never learned how to type very well.
0: Oh, yeah.
2: Oh, yeah.
0: 100%. I never learned to type properly.
2: I can't, like, watch you type things.
1: Yeah.
0: I type fast, though. That's the thing.
2: You type fast, but it's not even like I'm embarrassed or anything for you. It's more of like, I don't know how, like, it stresses me out.
0: It blows my mind when I see people that, like, especially like a newer generation that, like, actually went through computer classes at a very young age.
2: Sure, yeah.
0: Jordan and I were at kind of a disadvantage because we were right between, like, typewriter classes and, like...
1: Sure, and, like,
2: I'm not keyboard. That old. I took computer classes.
0: I'm just saying, like,
2: You almost had a typewriting class?
0: I used a typewriter.
2: What?
0: My dad had one in his office.
2: Were you in a real stage coach as well?
0: Okay,
1: that's hilarious.
0: Yes, Audrey, you and I are in the same boat. I don't, like... peck it with like one finger. I kind of have like an alternative
1: way. You're a little bit better than I am, I would say, because I use
2: your pointer fingers.
1: I use just my pointer finger and my middle.
0: The same way people look at their fingers when they count. Audrey just did that on her keyboard.
1: I use three fingers to type.
2: You guys, like, the way when I'm watching you type, it looks like you are like cartoonishly typing. Like, I can't imagine words are actually being formulated.
0: It's like T9 versus QWERTY. Like, you know,
2: kind of,
0: Okay. Well, no shame. I'm getting through life just fine.
2: No, yeah, I mean, I've
1: it's,
2: you know,
1: okay. I think it adds like a whimsy.
0: A spice.
1: You look at me and I'm razzle like, dazzle. La, la, la, la.
2: That's literally what I see though when I see you type. I'm like, she's just going like AJBX247 equals, like, it's not making anything.
1: No, I look like I'm just kind of like, you know,
0: getting through the world best you can.
2: Yeah,
0: it's most Gen Z.
2: It's almost like watching Kermit type.
0: Like when you saw Kermit's legs for the first time. XYZ with Eric Zachary.
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0: Mom's hot take on XYZ with Eric Zachary. My mom joining the show to provide her perspective on what is trending in pop culture.
1: My favorite movie growing up has got to be all-time favorite, Willy Wonka and the Chocolate Factory, with Gene Wilder.
0: Yeah, the original.
1: Yeah, the original. We sat through it 6 times on Christmas Eve. My brother was forced to take me, and I just couldn't get enough. Yes, wow. In theaters. Yeah. Wow.
0: Your family didn't want to be with you on Christmas Eve?
1: Well, she was
0: just like,
1: ready.
0: Go hide in the movie theater.
1: She was getting ready for, you know, Christmas Eve dinner. So we would go to the movies at 10 a.m. So it was like, we stayed till 5.
0: We saw the moving pictures.
2: Yeah, right.
0: But you're talking about the new Netflix competition series they just announced. Yeah.
1: Yeah. I woke up this morning to the previews of it and the trailer of it, and I was just enthralled. I was that 6-year-old child again.
0: Oh, I'm bummed because I did try to get on this show.
2: Yeah, yep, you did.
0: I ran a whole campaign that lasted 2 days. I don't know why they didn't go with me. all right, Mom's hot take on this new Netflix Wonka, the competition on Netflix, coming up next.
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0: Mom's hot take on XYZ with Eric Zachary. It's all brought to you by T-Mobile. 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My mom joining the show very excitedly today because Netflix just put out the trailer for this new Wonka the Golden Ticket. Their competition
1: Their game
0: series.
1: Show.
0: Yeah, based right. off of Willy Wonka.
2: And you would have thought I wouldn't like it, but think again, because I was enthralled with it. I was six again. I was like, okay. And the AI voice, I kept saying, is that an actor or is that Gene Wilder?
0: Well, Gene Wilder's no longer with us. So
2: Right. No, I knew he wasn't with us.
0: One of those options is not possible.
1: They could have somebody like match the voice.
2: Yeah. And that's what I thought they did. And then when I was looking at it and I saw that they had actually used AI with his voice. I had such a crush on him. But was like my Brad Pitt.
0: Hang on. Let's just curly haired Brad Pitt. Let's just take a listen of the trailer right here.
3: For the first time in decades, I'm opening my beloved chocolate factory.
0: It's like a 60-second trailer.
3: A whole generation of real-life golden
2: ticket
3: holders will compete for a life-changing prize.
0: No.
3: Or say goodbye. Jeez.
0: I think the part that gives me chills.
3: Marvel at the magic you remember.
0: And likely you too, Mom, is like, they're not showing a lot on the screen, but they do show the reveal of the chocolate factory, and they did such an incredible job replicating what the original chocolate factory looked like. Not the creepy Johnny Depp version, not the Timothy Chalamet version.
1: The classic.
0: The original version. Mm-hmm. Yeah. And I mean, the set looks absurdly cool.
2: Oh, those sect decorators were amazing. I just want to jump in the chocolate river.
0: Okay. But yeah, the bigger hot take here is, so they did, assuming with the blessing of his estate, use Gene Wilder's voice to train an AI model so that someone that's no longer with us could voice and provide VO.
2: His wife said he would have been thrilled, quote unquote.
0: Which I think, as long as it, you know, is going through the right channels, and like he always, up until his end, like, you know, talked very highly about that being one of his favorite roles and stuff. So I don't think it really crosses a line, but I know some people get really weird of like, don't let AI touch anyone that's no longer with us.
1: Me.
0: Yeah, Jordan.
1: Yeah, I don't find any of this exciting. I think that's really weird. I know his wife is delighted. They, you know, they've got the family's blessing and everything. But yeah, it's just odd to me. You could do exactly what you're doing with this show without having him having to say any weird stuff.
2: No, I disagree. I think that just adds that layer of magic. That just thrills me.
0: I'm gonna jump in the middle. I think for the trailer, if this is the only time they use his voice and it was with the family's blessing, I like it. I'm going to be creeped out of throughout the entire series. That's they're having saying. Him the voice talking to the contestants.
1: That's what I'm saying. If that's the case, I think that is weird. And I think, you know, if you pigeonhole yourself like that, where he is some sort of pseudo host to the show.
0: He's like the Big Brother voice.
1: Then it only becomes like an exciting thing or a little Easter egg to the people who saw it for the first time. Like you, Virginia, you know, I feel like if there's a lot of young people, how many people like, actually their first Willy Wonka was the original one and not the Chalamet one
0: or the Johnny Depp one,
1: you know?
2: That's fair. I'll agree with that.
0: Can we clip that? I don't think she's ever said that.
2: I don't think I've ever said that actually. Yeah.
1: I won a Grammy.
2: I'd like to thank not Jordan, but Gene Wilder.
0: Okay. Thanks, Mom.
2: Yeah. I'm excited. I'm enthralled. Mike TV.
0: Stop saying enthralled. All right. Yes. It's based
2: Isn't
0: on
2: Isn't that who you tried out for, Mike TV?
0: On the Johnny Depp version. Yes, I didn't get it. Thank you for reminding me. Mom's hot take on the upcoming Netflix competition of Wonka, the Golden Ticket, which is coming to Netflix on September 23rd. 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

0: I have to say, in 4 years of doing XYZ with Eric Zachary, I've not been able to watch breaking news in real time.
1: Yeah, yeah.
0: And see something to this effect. The two people who climbed to the very top of not just the Empire State Building, the antenna on top of the building. They had masks on. They had a giant flag that said, when the power of love beats the love of power, the world knows peace. And I think for like a good 45 minutes, everyone was like, thank God this isn't like a promotional tool for the McRib or something.
1: Some people would love that.
0: $5 footlong is back.
1: What?
0: But no, just an activist statement. But then they climbed down to like the first level and the guy got on one knee and proposed to his girl.
1: Banger date. An incredible date.
0: Obviously, they're arrested. But like, sure. You know, that I'm at a loss for words.
1: Yeah, no. Like, I mean, just the idea that they have active helicopters circling them, seeing what they're going
0: to
1: do.
0: Pay for
2: the helicopter there is you go, putting right? in work right now.
0: This is
1: all for
0: wild.
1: This to be just, it's really just, a New York love
0: Listen,
1: story.
0: I'm not saying like go climb a building and obviously there's safety concerns and laws in place, but like they're not hurting anybody.
1: No.
0: It's a pretty universally accepted message and you just got engaged.
1: I think we, like, the temperature came down. Yeah, no, right?
0: That's
1: like,
0: Batman.
1: But, like, the temperature came down the second he gets on one knee. Because everybody's like, oh, why would you do something like this? And now it's a love story.
0: Just find them and then put up the GoFundMe. Yeah. We'll contribute.
1: Exactly, right?
0: XYZ.
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0: What have you been watching? XYZ with Eric Zachary, running back, what we've been into, binging, watching. Jordan, you were talking about Rick and Morty, the new season.
1: Yeah, season 9 just came out. Well, it's been out, but it just hit more streaming sites if you're not watching it live on Adult Swim. So HBO Max, 3 episodes in, still holding up, you know, even though it's 9 seasons.
0: Audrey's learning about Michael Jackson.
2: Yeah, I watched the Netflix documentary about the trial.
0: The verdict, yeah.
2: Yeah, it was a hard watch.
1: Yeah, of course.
0: Very serious matter.
1: Yeah.
0: Which my girlfriend made me try to watch or listen to as we fell asleep. Not like lullaby material.
1: Very interesting.
0: I watched Voicemails for Isabel with Zoe Deutsch. It's on Netflix.
1: Yeah.
0: About a girl whose sister passes away, but she continues to call her sister's phone number, leave her voicemails.
1: Right.
0: Phone number gets comically reassigned to someone. Mm-hmm. A guy falls in love with her by hearing her voice and hearing like the voicemails and the witty banter.
1: Sure,
0: and goes to meet her. And
1: that's such a rom-com.
0: It's a very rom-com plot, but I really liked it. I haven't seen something this good in a while.
1: Okay.
0: And it's on Netflix. So you got Rick and Morty on HBO Max. You got Michael Jackson, The Verdict. Thanks to Audrey.
2: It's on Netflix.
0: On Netflix. And then Voicemails for Isabel also.
1: I apologize if you take our recommendations.
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0: All right, that's it for us today on XYZ with Eric Zachary. Audrey, what did you like about today's show? How do we turn that frown upside down?
1: No, I don't have a frown. I just have sad face. It's just, you know how I look. I'll tell you what I didn't like.
0: Okay,
1: what didn't you like? I think it's really weird that they're using Gene Wilder's voice for the Charlie and the Chocolate versus
0: No, those are two different things. Don't get confused. Netflix is really doubling down on Roald Dahl.
2: Yeah.
0: They are doing Charlie versus the Chocolate Factory, which is an animated film that has nothing to do with Gene Wilder.
1: Wait, what's the other one?
0: There is a Willy Wonka competition, like Squid Game game show that they did with Willy Wonka, and the trailer just came out, and they used Gene Wilder's voice as like the VO narration for that.
2: Yeah.
1: My jaw is on the floor. Put Willy Wonka away!
2: No.
0: I don't want any more Willy Wonka. I really like that they're doing the game show version with or without Gene Wilder's voice. I did audition for it. I submitted a form and they never called me. It's fine, Netflix. We'll talk about it later. But my mom had a hot take that although she's pretty anti-AI on things, she really liked the magic of hearing Gene Wilder's voice who played the original Willy Wonka, because like that was like such a core memory for her as a kid.
2: Bigger picture, I think AI is just like Gen X and Boomer's dream.
0: Yeah.
2: You know? For everything. Like, I've seen so many people, like older people recently, just using ChatGPT like it's Google search.
1: Yeah.
2: You know? And I think it's just so funny. Like, we have all these

0: help you code, to help you
1: organize. I think it's way simpler than
0: that. Or are you using it as a creative tool and then that's different?
1: You're going too big brain. If you grew up and the Jetsons were something you watched as a kid, AI is everything Christmas to you.
2: Yeah. Or the delivery robots. My mom just saw one of those go across the street. She's like, oh, he's so cute.
1: Oh my God, we're in the future.
0: She started chasing him and then it hit the brakes because it thought it was getting attacked.
1: Of course.
0: Anyway, if you want to watch today's episode of XYZ with Eric Zachary, you can catch that on Spotify, YouTube, Apple, wherever you see your video podcast, or listen to us wherever you get your audio. We'll see you tomorrow. Everybody say goodbye.
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And this. You know it's summer on Star. 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

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No, it's summer on Star. 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

such. When you hear this, he's choosing Texas, I can tell. And this, watermelon sugar. You know it's summer on Star. Anna and Raven when you wake up. Christina with you poolside. And Kevin Begley on your way home from the beach. 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

0: your friends are talking about it, it's on Star. But I hit the wall, I
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0: when you hear this. And this.
1: It's getting hot in here. So hot. So take off all
0: you know it's summer on Star. Anna and Raven when you wake up. Christina with you poolside. And Kevin Begley on your way home from the beach. 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

will fade eventually. 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Oh my, my, oh my, my love, I take one look at you, you're taking me.

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1: Raven.
2: Even my dogs bicker, man. And yeah. I'm sure they're talking to each other.
1: The Anna and Raven Show starts now.
0: I went to a restaurant that had robots working. Now, I didn't know there were robots until I walked in and there wasn't anyone working at the host stand. Well, I mean, there was somebody working at the host stand.
3: But it was a robot.
0: It was a robot.
3: Yeah, I mean, you probably wouldn't have made that choice if you knew robots were in there. You would have went in there at least armed or something.
0: Well, I would have. Can you imagine my face when all of a sudden I realized, wait a minute.
3: That's a robot.
0: Robots are working at this restaurant where I came to get some crab legs? Uh-huh. What do you need to know?

0: I went to a robot restaurant. I didn't even know it was a robot restaurant. I didn't even know robot restaurants existed.
1: I mean, who knew? I mean, if you thought that there was a robot restaurant, you probably would have went next door because you know that it's clearly a trap for the future where robots eliminate humans.
0: Oh, no. As a parent, walking in with two kids who did not want to be out to dinner at a seafood restaurant, seeing the robots, I just breathed a sigh of relief. I'm like, this will keep them occupied for hours at this point. I guess these restaurants are kind of becoming a thing, the seafood boil places.
1: Okay.
0: So I'm not really familiar with them. Maybe you are, but what it is like you walk in and you order, and it comes out in a big bowl and it's all this seafood and it's made with like Old Bay seasoning and butter. And I know it's not a new concept. There's these things.
1: Right. That they're making seafood at places and serving it.
0: Well, in these giant buckets that you have to wear a bib. So, you know, I go there and I'm really into it and I walk in the front. And I'm waiting at the host stand. And then I realize it's not a host stand.
1: Right.
0: It's a robot. And I was like, hi, table for four?
1: Yeah, how did that go?
0: So, and it said, it's like, right this way. And like, there's people working, like there's human beings.
1: Running around.
0: Also running around.
1: Right, it's a bustling restaurant and there's people in there being served.
0: And I'm looking around and it's like everybody thinks that it's completely normal that there's this robot here.
1: Right.
0: That is seating people and they're just going about their business eating their crab legs and their shrimp.
1: Well, they want to act like they're in the know.
0: There's no like track or anything.
1: Sure.
0: I just follow the robot.
1: Yeah.
0: And then like the four of us, me and my husband and my two girls are
1: it kind of weird.
0: Yeah. And like Dakota is the only one that doesn't think this is strange.
1: No big deal whatsoever.
0: She's like, yeah.
1: Nearly the same height as her, maybe a little bit taller, right? She's like, all right, cool, let's do it.
0: And it scoots right down the aisle, right? It doesn't hit anybody. Like people are walking by it. It knows not to hit anybody.
1: Mm-hmm.
0: And then it just stops at a table. Enjoy your dinner.
1: Really?
0: Yeah. And I was like,
1: does it all wait right for you to sit down and everything before it goes
0: yes
1: away, or did it just immediately peel out?
0: So now I'm like, wait a minute, do we order from the robot?
1: Yeah.
0: Like, what happens at this point?
1: Right.
0: So we sit down, and it's like a big booth that we're sitting at, and then the robot just spins around, and it just scoots off. And now I'm disappointed, because I want the robot to stay.
1: Right. You want the robot to be your friend now. Right.
0: Because I'm fascinated.
1: The TV show back in the day with the little girl. She was a robot. She could lift like a car if you needed her to. At the same time, she could go to a birthday party with a classmate.
0: So the human waitress comes over.
1: Yeah. Yeah.
0: And I go, so you guys got robots, huh?
1: What a dork.
0: What a dork. I'm such a dork.
1: That's great.
0: And she's like, yeah, his name is Peanut.
1: She's not thrilled about answering this question
0: and
1: anymore.
0: She's aggravated
1: over it.
0: Because she's like, yeah, like Peanut like runs over my feet all the time, has no manners. And
1: right.
0: I'm like, it's like that annoying host that like ignores all the waiters and waitresses and acts like they're better than them.
1: Right.
0: So I'm like, oh, okay. And then I look. And there's another robot bringing food out to the tables.
1: Oh, my gosh.
0: And this robot is, like, efficient. It's like a busboy robot.
1: Yeah.
0: And it has shelves on it. And it goes to the tables, and you pull your food right off of it. I'm like, I'm in a robot restaurant. I go, this is incredible.
1: This is crazy.
0: Yeah. So, long story short, there's a birthday party behind me. Right?
1: Oh, my gosh.
0: And all of a sudden, I hear this.
2: Happy birthday to you.
0: The robots sing happy birthday.
1: That's kind of creepy, man.
0: I know. But I was fascinated by the whole thing. I went to a robot restaurant. The food, mediocre.
1: Right.
0: But
1: the robots,
0: fantastic.
1: Top notch.
0: Right.
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0: from exit 14 to exit 10. On Route 7, southbound at exit 2, there's some road work going on. Metro North is running on or close to schedule system-wide. With your Land Rover Fairfield traffic, I'm John Lynch on Star 99.9.
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2: The oppressive heat and humidity peaks over the next couple of days. Today especially, expect air temperatures in the triple digits inland this afternoon, and those feels like temperatures will be even hotter. A little bit of relief along the shoreline, but it will still be very uncomfortable. Heat continues through Sunday with some storm chances in the mix as well. In the First Alert Forecast Center at Channel 3, I'm meteorologist Tyler Hughes for Star 99.9.
1: 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One couple, one problem. Anna and Raven are the judge. You're the jury. The Honda of Westport Couples Court.
3: If you're having a big 4th of July party and inviting some of your neighbors, should you invite all of your neighbors? You're going to get the whole story. Then you'll be the judge. Couples Court is coming up next.

0: One couple.
1: It makes me furious. I don't get it.
2: This is what she wants to do.
0: One problem.
2: My daughter wants to do a spa weekend for her 16th birthday.
1: And I'm being deprived of going there because I'm a guy?
0: You decide the outcome.
3: All right, Gabby, you got to be happy to hear that, right?
2: Yeah, I mean, we can have a family dinner when we get back in town.
0: It's Couples Court on the Anna and Raven Show.
3: Every day a couple joins us to let us know what their disagreement is about. And then it's up for you to decide who's right. Nick and Melissa. Melissa, let's start with you. What's going on?
4: Okay, guys. So we're having a 4th of July party, like a huge bash. I'm inviting, I don't know, half the neighborhood, fireworks, the whole nine yards. And I think we should invite these other neighbors. We don't know them. I don't know. I just feel like they're going to see it. They're going to see all the neighbors going. Like, it feels bad not to invite them.
5: Nick, what's your side of this?
6: Yeah, she just said it. We don't know them. They just kind of moved in. It's like, hey, we're essentially just inviting strangers over. We know the other people really well. Like, it would just be awkward.
5: Sometimes it's weird, though, when your neighbors, like, are they, like, right next to you?
4: Yeah, they're right next door. Like, I mean, how do you, I don't know. It just seems rude, you know? And what does it matter if there are people we don't know? I mean, there are going to be so many people there. What does it matter?
3: One year I got invited to a neighbor's Christmas party, and I went. We had a lovely time, right? The following year, they didn't invite us.
5: Yeah.
3: And, like, I rationalized it. Like, well, it was COVID, so maybe it was a smaller crowd. But I saw other neighbors that were there. I could see into their family room. And I remember thinking, like, well, why didn't we make the list this year? Again, at the end of the day, do I really care? Probably not. But I could see how it's awkward if you could look into somebody's yard and see that they're having everybody over and you haven't even been invited. I don't think there's anything wrong with introducing yourself and saying, if you want to stop by for a drink, please do.
5: Well, listen, I mean, I've been to the party. I've had, you know, neighborhood events go on that we weren't invited to. And there is kind of that feeling of, well, looks like everybody else is out of there. Why not us? On the other hand, strangers in my yard on a big holiday during a party isn't also something that I envy. Sometimes with the neighbor that's right next door, though, you're doing yourself a favor and being preemptive, especially on, like, 4th of July. You've got fireworks planned and all that. Let's say they're the only people that aren't invited, and let's say you start lighting your fireworks and they complain. You're being preemptive by inviting them, right? Now they feel included. They're going to be tolerant of whatever it is you have going on. The guy who owned my house before me told me, he's like, next time send the neighbor to a hotel. I've got an elderly woman next to me, you know, and we were like, we really don't want to invite her. He's like, just send her to a hotel.
3: I mean, I don't think that's a real thing. If I was an elderly woman and, like, my neighbor called me and said, will you go to the Marriott? I'd be like, no, I'm good. This is my house.
5: I don't know. Marge seems down.
3: I don't know. Let's see what the audience has to say, because they may agree with you, Melissa. What's the big deal? Like, just be neighborly. You don't really know them well. Maybe you will get to know them. Just say hi. Like, we're having a party for the 4th. If you want to come over and meet some of the neighbors, please do. But they may see Nick's side, too. You don't want strangers at your house, and essentially, they're still strangers.
5: 1-800-330-9999. Whose side are you on? It's the Couples Court with Anna and Raven.
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18: Here's some overnight road work on Route 7 southbound at exit 2 on 95 southbound from exit 29 to exit 26. There's construction. Then more road work southbound from exit 14 to exit 10 on the Merritt Parkway. Both ways by exit 3, there's construction. Metro North is running on or close to schedule system-wide this morning with your Land Rover Fairfield traffic. I'm John Lynch on Star 99.9.
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19: The oppressive heat and humidity peaks over the next couple of days. Today especially, expect air temperatures in the triple digits inland this afternoon, and those feels like temperatures will be even hotter. A little bit of relief along the shoreline, but it will still be very uncomfortable. Heat continues through Sunday with some storm chances in the mix as well. In the First Alert Forecast Center at Channel 3, I'm meteorologist Tyler Hughes for Star 99.9.
17: 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One couple, one problem. Anna and Raven are the judge. You're the jury. The Honda of Westport Couples Court.
3: Nick and Melissa are planning a 4th of July party. They got a big one planned. They have a bunch of the neighbors that they've been friends with for years that are coming. And Melissa says they've got these new neighbors that moved in next door. They don't know them at all. They haven't said three words to them. So she thinks, well, we should invite them. They can see into our yard. They're going to see that we're having a massive party.
5: Mm. Yeah, Nick, this thinks that's weird. He's like, listen, these other people that are coming, that are neighbors. And by the way, this isn't just a neighborhood party. I mean, there's going to be other people there, too. But they're neighbors that are coming. He says, we're friends with them. We've been friends with them for years. We don't even know these people. They're strangers.
3: Would you extend the invite or just skip it this year? 1-800-330-9999. CNN Raven.
20: Oh, invite them. Totally invite them. This way you can actually get to know your neighbors, and you can they can now, with new people, it'll be nice for them to meet all the neighbors all at once. So if you don't like them, you don't have to hang out with them.

0: Nick and Melissa are having a big 4th of July party, and a lot of family and friends, but also there's some select neighbors that they've been friends with for years that are invited. They have these new neighbors next door that they don't know that well at all. They've barely ever spoken to them. Melissa says we should at least extend an invite. They'll be able to literally see into our yard and see that there's other neighbors there.
1: Yeah, that's one of those things, right? When you're looking over and you're wondering, oh, why not me? It is sad. But Nick says these people are strangers. Do we really want to start today? Do we want to start with a holiday party? Come on.
0: Would you invite them? 1-800-330-9999. Couples Court, whose side are you on?
2: Hey, I'm on her side. That's the rudest thing ever. This guy needs to get a life.
1: Yeah.
2: Especially if they're brand new neighbors, you know?
1: Yeah, I mean, I think the fact that they are new neighbors makes it easier to invite them, right? Because they're probably not going to come over with any sort of expectations, even. They're going to come over, they're going to say hello, be polite, and then they're going to go back to their house and conspire and talk about everybody that they just met and figure out who in their neighborhood is crazy.
0: Yeah, kind of.
1: Here's the thing with me. If I don't invite you, it's not because there's something wrong with you. It's because I'm a misbehavior, and I don't want any witnesses. That's why.
0: Good. Hey, Carol, whose side are you on?
3: I'm on the wife's side. I think it's a nice thing to do to invite them. I think it's mean not to. How can you do that when everybody else is going to be over and they're next door and they're going to be looking? Take the high road, invite them. They may be great, and they may be nice, and it may be the beginning of a friendship.
0: Right. And if they don't show up, they don't show up. At least you're the bigger person.
3: Exactly.
0: You did it.
1: You know what you do? If you're Nick... You just have them bring, because they're definitely going to ask if you need them to bring anything. Just have them bring something of your favorite.
0: Keg. Right? I need you to bring a keg.
3: Yeah,
0: is that okay?
1: That exactly. Seems like a bit
3: yes,
1: much.
3: Thank you. Bye.
1: Hey, Cooper, whose side are you on?
4: We think that you should invite the neighbor.
1: Seems nice, right? It's the nice thing to do.
4: Yeah.
1: Well, my neighbors brought me all sorts of things. When we moved into the neighborhood, there was cookies. There was that fruit bowl. It was very impressive.
5: Whatever. Give them a hot dog and a burger and let them hang out.
0: Exactly.
6: The verdict is in. Jury foreman, what are the results?
0: Melissa, our audience agreed with you today. It doesn't hurt to extend the invite. I mean, they're your next door neighbors. What's the problem? Maybe they stop by, maybe they don't, but at least it's off your chest.
3: Exactly. Like, you know, I don't want to hurt anybody's feelings. You know how... Have you ever had that feeling where you were the one who was excluded, like nobody's inviting you to the table, you know, or you have your nose pressed up against the glass watching everybody else have a good time and you're all by yourself? That feels terrible. Like, I don't want that to happen to these people. They could be really nice. Who knows?
1: I like to think about glancing over to my neighbor's yard and seeing their nose pressed against the glass.
7: I've never had that feeling.
1: He's like, no, I'd rather be alone.
7: Been invited.
3: Right. No, I had that feeling when I was in college. I remember being in this house, and we all were looking out the window into the yard next door, and these people were having a party. That's why I feel bad about it. Like, it brings me back to that.
0: In
3: you know,
0: college, you would just go, though.
1: Right.
0: Yeah, you show up.
1: In college,
0: up.
1: You and your girls would be like, what?
0: All right. If you have a problem, too, send an email. couplescore@annaandraven.com.
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8: We were created to worship. 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It is a psalm that talks about worshiping God. But worship, often as we think of it, isn't just about music. 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Most of all, it's an opportunity to spend time with the God of the universe. 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We can enjoy being in God's presence anytime we want. 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There is no one and nothing greater than God.
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0: Hey, it's Anna Zapp. As we celebrate America 250 right here in the Connecticut area, one family business has been part of that story for over 116 years. 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
13: Star 99.9, Land Rover Fairfield, Connecticut traffic.
14: There's some overnight road work out there on 95 on the southbound side from exit 29 to exit 26. More southbound road work from exit 14 to exit 10. On Route 7 southbound at exit 2, there's some construction. On the Merritt Parkway, both directions by exit 3, they're doing road work. That should all be cleared out before 6 o'clock. No delays on the trains. Metro North is on or close with your Land Rover Fairfield traffic. I'm John Lynch on Star 99.9.
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15: The oppressive heat and humidity peaks over the next couple of days. Today especially, expect air temperatures in the triple digits inland this afternoon. And those feels like temperatures.

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2: Sure, you know that the bald eagle is the national symbol, but why? But why did we pick the bald eagle? Any idea? You'll never believe what one president wanted instead. It's coming up next.

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0: Anna and Raven show.
1: They could be hot. They could be cold. Anna and Raven play Am I Close?
2: We were so close! So close.
3: Celebrating America 250 this weekend, and every day this week, we are learning about a key piece of American history from producer Justin. Justin, what are we learning about today?
1: The main feature of the Great Seal of the United States, the national symbol, the bald eagle.
3: Ooh. Oh, that's a good one. All right, yeah. So here's how it works. Raven and I get 30 seconds on the clock each. We get to discuss in our 30 seconds the bald eagle, I guess the history of how it became our bird.
1: What do you know about them?
3: Yes.
1: Why did it come about?
3: Okay.
1: What do you know?
3: All right, and then you tell us if we're close. Raven, you want to go first or you want me to go first?
4: Yeah, I'll go first. Here we go. 30 seconds on the clock.
3: Go.
4: You know what? The bald eagle, it's not like he was our national bird from day one. Not like George Washington kept one as a pet and it rolled around on his shoulder like a pirate or whatever. I think it was actually the 40s that we brought on the bald eagle. Maybe even later, the 50s, that made it a national symbol. But it's tough and its head is dressed in white and it looks regal. And if you hang around a fishing dock, a bald eagle will take your arm or your small dog away from you. They are huge. They are aggressive. And they are wise scavengers.
3: Time. Okay.
1: All right, Anna.
3: 30 seconds on the clock. Here's what I do know. Originally, it wasn't going to be the bald eagle, and they wanted it to be a turkey at one point. I'm almost certain of that. Yeah. But here's the thing. Those guys had issues with their hair. They never had hair, and they wore wigs all the time. Mm. So all those old dudes those white old dudes had no hair, were bald. So when they were figuring it out, they were like, you know what? This bald eagle looks just like us.
4: Uh-huh.
3: So I'm going to go with that one instead because it's like flies really high and turkeys, we're not really sure how far they can fly. The end.
4: There might be a little bit more to that story, but there were some solid parts right there. There was a bunch of old white dudes with weird hair.
3: That's true.
1: White dudes with weird hair. In fact, the original usage of the word bald meant white hair. It didn't mean hairless. It meant white haired. So that's where that actually comes from, the white feathers on the hair.
4: Wow.
3: Like George Washington.
1: Yeah. Mm-hmm. So the bald eagle is native to North America, the contiguous United States, parts of Canada, parts of northern Mexico. So it was a native bird, which they were very fond of. And it usually lives near large bodies of water. It's easy to fish and nest in those areas. It has long been considered the national bird, but it wasn't official until 2024.
3: Wait, what?
4: Yeah, wait a minute.
1: It wasn't official until then. Yes, but it was adopted as a national emblem all the way back in 1782, but just never officially.
4: He cheated us.
3: That's so interesting.
4: That doesn't feel real.
1: An act of Congress designated it as the national bird in 2024.
3: However, did anybody want a turkey or did I make that up?
1: No, that's a lot of fun. Yes. Ben Franklin was popularly attributed to wanting the turkey as a national bird. That's a myth. It's a popular myth, but it's a myth.
3: Oh.
1: But famously, Ben Franklin still hated the bald eagle. He wanted nothing to do with it.
3: What is there to hate?
1: He wrote in a letter.
4: Seems so weird. Ben Franklin is just one of them weird dudes.
2: Oh, I hate that bird.
4: Sitting around mad at stuff.
1: He did. As he was the ambassador to Paris for the United States, he wrote a letter to his daughter back home all the way back in 1784. He said, he was quoted as saying, "I wish the bald eagle had not been chosen. He is a bird of bad moral character."
3: Oh.
4: But I told you the scavenger
1: He does not get his living honestly. Ben Franklin really hated that bird.
4: Franklin went over to France for a little bit too long. I'm thinking what native started, bad mouthing America. Ben Franklin, you're lucky you came back and put that key on the kite, or I'd be like, you know what? Shut your mouth, pal.
3: Just imagine him pacing back and forth.
4: Yeah.
3: I don't like that bald eagle.
4: Over in France. Right, while he's being perfumed by Mademoiselle.
3: Yeah.
4: Sellout.
1: Like a cartoon villain. I'll get that pesky bird if it's the last thing I do.
4: You know what? Thank God you came back, did some stuff that was worthwhile, straightened out your life, Ben Franklin. Sounds like we went to rehab, maybe.
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13: It looks like they're in the process of clearing out all the overnight roadworks, so all lanes should be reopened on all the main roadways in the next few minutes. 95 is moving well. We look pretty good on Route 7. No delays on Route 8. The Merritt Parkway is doing okay, too. Pretty much anywhere you're heading this morning, you should get there pretty quickly. No delays on the trains. Metro North is running on or close. With your Land Rover Fairfield traffic, I'm John Lynch on Star 99.9.
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15: The oppressive heat and humidity peaks over the next couple of days. Today especially, expect air temperatures in the triple digits inland this afternoon, and those feels like temperatures will be even hotter. A little bit of relief along the shoreline, but it will still be very uncomfortable. Heat continues through Sunday with some storm chances in the mix as well. In the First Alert Forecast Center at Channel 3, I'm meteorologist Tyler Hughes for Star 99.9.
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3: Your fish aquarium at home, the silent killer.
4: What?
3: Yeah, no, it's a real thing. You know, it's funny because we all have pets and we love our pets, but what you don't think is that your pets can kill you.
4: Mm.
3: And my sister warned me the other day, and I could not believe what she said had happened to her sister-in-law.
4: I had a friend. He had a massive tank full of piranhas. Same type of thing?
3: No, not at all. It's okay.

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1: When fish tanks attack.
2: Come on, is that really a thing? Because it doesn't sound like one.
1: I don't know. So, here's what happened. I'm afraid to clean my fish tank now, and it's all my sister's fault. So, last year, when my little one turned six, so now this fish is like over a year old, she begged for a fish. She wanted a fish so bad. Baby, can I have a fish? All right. So, I got her a betta fish, and, you know, I did the research and basically it was like, they're fighting fish, so you can only get one, which is perfect because I knew the minute I got one, she'd be like, I want another fish.
2: Right. You didn't want to do a bunch of maintenance. You want to keep it easy on yourself. Simplify the operation. Right?
1: I explained to her, I'm like, we can only get one fish because if there's two fish, the one will eat the other one. And nobody wants that.
2: That's happened all the time. And for me, it's not even just the betta fish. They just, sometimes the fish eat each other.
1: It's weird.
2: In my tank.
1: Yeah. Yeah. It's like, you know, it's the circle of life.
2: I stopped.
1: Anyway, so we get her to the fish. But of course, like, she, at the time, she's six and now she's seven and she doesn't clean the fish tank. And in my mind, how long is this fish really going to live?
2: Right. How long is it going to hold on? And if nobody's taking care of the fish.
1: I have an older daughter, so I understand that this usually is like a 6 month process and then we move on with our lives and we have a burial at sea in our toilet, you know, in our bathroom.
2: Oh, no.
1: But this fish is in it for the long haul. And you know, great. But my sister told me that her sister-in-law had a fish tank, too. And when she would go to clean the fish tank one time, she would do it with her bare hands. Like, you have to clean. Every month, I got to take out, like, a quarter of the water. I got to change the filter. Okay. I got to do the cleaning thing.
2: Sure.
1: And I hate it. I despise it. Yeah, it's the bane of my existence to clean that stinky fish tank.
2: Everybody's got other things to do. It's not an easy chore. And if you're not confident in doing it, making sure the water balance is right or this, that, whatever, like, it's, you know, right. You don't want to mess with all that.
1: For one betta fish that I got at the pet store. So, her sister-in-law got an infection from the algae in the tank in her hand, and you have to always wear gloves, and she ended up being hospitalized for 4 days.
2: Oh, my gosh.
1: Her fish tank almost killed her.
2: No kidding.
1: So, now, I am so paranoid every time I clean this fish tank, and I've got, like, plastic up to my elbows, you know, when I do it.
2: That's probably wise. I mean, the odds got to be pretty low on your fish tank killing you, but you know somebody. So what does that tell you?
1: I know. But we're talking about it because, like, when your pet attacks.
2: I mean, it's not about intent all the time, right? Like, I mean, my dog is doing that thing right now where he's like the cat. Cats are always famously underfoot, right? We always talk about cats as wanting to murder you. My dog is doing that now in his older age. He's a little bit more frail, moves a little bit slower, right? His instincts are a little bit lower. And so I think that his plan is to kill both me and him.
1: Oh, no.
2: Like, he'll take me out. I'll fall on top of him. Then we go out together, and it solves the crisis of what it'll be like, you know, for either of us to live without each other.
1: All right. Danielle, my best friend, she recreationally rides horses. Okay. And she goes for horseback riding lessons every week. And I told her, girl, we too old. What are you doing?
2: Right.
1: Right?
2: What if that horse decides it wants to kill you?
1: No, it did. It threw her. She has fallen off that horse 3 times. I said, and she gets hurt every time. I go, at what point do you say, I'm just going to look at the horse, I don't need to ride it anymore?
2: Right.
1: You
2: know? It's been enough for me. It's time for a change.
1: Also, I didn't know, and maybe I'm just being naive and dumb right now, which is always a possibility with me. I didn't know that cat scratch fever was a real thing. There are two people on our Facebook page at Anna and Raven that said that a cat scratched them so badly they ended up with cat scratch fever, ended up in the ER.
2: Oh, wow.
1: That's, now I need to Google exactly what that means.
2: Right.
1: Yeah.
2: Besides Ted Nugent.
1: I think that joke went over my head.
2: It's not a good one anyways, okay. So it's all right.
1: Okay. All right. 1-800-330-9999. Did you have a pet injure you? One of your pets that you love? What did it do?
2: I mean, he wrote cat scratch fever and he's famously crazy. That's what I'm saying.
0: The Anna and Raven Show.
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14: Here's South Bend on 95 from exit 29 to exit 17. 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
15: The oppressive heat and humidity peaks over the next couple of days. Today especially, expect air temperatures in the triple digits inland this afternoon, and those feels like temperatures

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2: How did your pet injure you? 1-800-330-9999. My new fear is cleaning my fish tank. My little one has a betta fish in her room that we have to take care of. And I heard the story that this woman, she got a cut in her hand. She was cleaning the fish tank, ended up being hospitalized for 4 days. And now I'm terrified every time I clean that fish tank.
3: I mean, it's pretty wild, right? Sometimes when I'm scrolling through my phone, I see those stories about people that like they had a wound and their dog licked it and then they lost their hand.
2: Right.
3: And I'm like, wait a minute.
2: I kiss my dog
3: all the time.
2: Stop kissing your dog. Look, Jeremy wrote on our Facebook page at Anna and Raven, one day my parrot didn't want kisses, 13 stitches in my lip.
3: Wait a minute, he didn't want kisses?
2: That's why I bit him.
3: So the other days the parrot does want kisses?
2: I guess so.
3: I didn't know that that was a thing.
2: When I see a beak, I don't trust a beak.
3: It's a funny thing, is like as humans we just figure because we feed something and house it, that it loves us and wants kisses.
2: And we forget it's a wild animal.
3: Right, yes. Right. That it was, you know, it belonged in the Amazon and, you know, it may be hindering vengeance in its heart.
2: 1-800-330-9999. How did your pet injure you?

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1: New fear unlocked, cleaning the fish tank. My sister told me that her sister-in-law got hospitalized for 4 days for cleaning the fish tank, and the algae or whatever bacteria got into like a cut on her hand.
2: Yeah.
1: And it was really dangerous.
2: I mean, it sounds crazy to me, honestly. Who would bring this killer into their home if they knew that that was the situation?
1: Anyway, cleaning that fish tank is the bane of my existence, and now I do it with plastic wrapped to my elbows. But I think pets in general injure you, even though they love you. I'm looking at our Facebook page at Anna and Raven. Beads and Beyond wrote, "My lab broke my nose a couple of times just by headbutting me for attention."
2: You know, labs, man, they're great dogs. They love to swim. They're a lot of fun with the kids. When they come through your living room, you got to look out. They can hit you in the face. That tail, knock a drink right off the coffee table every time.
1: I can't believe the amount of people that have sent us messages about cat scratch fever.
2: Martha, understand that you're a vet. You had a comment on cat scratch fever. I didn't even know it was a song.
1: I had no idea. I don't even know what he's saying. But anyway, tell us about cat scratch fever as a vet.
3: Well, it's caused by a bacteria called Bartonella, and cats get it from flea bites, and people get it from being scratched or bitten. So if you control fleas in your cat, and if you get scratched or bitten, just make sure you wash thoroughly. I've been bitten and scratched by cats who've had Bartonella, and I've never gotten sick, so don't make yourself crazy about it.
2: That's because you're tougher than cat scratch fever,
1: yeah,
2: right?
1: Definitely.
2: Do me a favor. Do something about that Ted Nugent guy, too, while you're at it.
1: No one knows what you're talking about. 1-800-330-9999. Matt, how did your pet injure you?
4: She was just talking about that cat scratch fever. I was probably like 13 years old, and my mom got a kitten, and it scratched me. I got cat scratch fever in the middle of my chest, right in between my nipples. It was a third nipple.
2: Oh, no. Oh. I mean, it scarred you.
4: I don't have any scars from it, but it looked literally like ringworm. It was dots all around it and smooth in the middle. It looked like a third nipple without the point.
2: Thanks for the call. Yeah. Anna knows third nipple people.
1: No, my husband has four nipples.
2: No, I know.
1: Yeah, it's right. Fascinating to me. But he didn't get it from a cat scratch. No, he got it from Jesus.
2: Right, hereditary. Yeah. Right.
1: He was born that way. Alex, how did your pet injure you?
5: My cat scratched me pretty bad. I changed up its food, and I guess it wasn't all that happy about it, and it gave me a really nasty scratch.
1: It's messed up.
2: I mean, it's one thing if you're messing with the cat and you're playing with the cat or whatever and they catch you. It's something else entirely if you're just like, what? You know, because cats can dive bomb in on you, Anna, right?
1: Mm-hmm.
2: Like the food thing, like you think, you said, you know, you thought you were doing right by your cat. And instead, now he wants to murder you, and you know it, and it's made real for you because he almost actually did it. You might have to go to fight cat camp.
1: That's the thing about cats. You never know when they're going to turn. I mean, I guess it's true for any animal that you keep, right?
2: Well, you never do know.
1: Kaylee, how about you? How did your pet injure you?
6: I was trying to put together a new TV stand, and I accidentally cut my leg. My dog, Goku, runs up to me and starts licking the cut.
2: Now you've got the plague.
6: It's been burning. Now I'm worried that, like, oh my gosh, I've got rabies now or something.
2: You can get some bad stuff with dogs. Some people have a reaction with dog saliva on a cut.
1: Well, you know, Dakota is very allergic to dog saliva, including our dog saliva.
2: Well, I wouldn't suggest that you let Lila suck on her.
1: No, there's a lot of rules in our house about what she can do with Lila. Because, you know, my doctor, our allergist said, like, you need to get rid of your dog. And I explained to her, I'm sorry, but Lila was here first.
2: Right.
1: We're going to have to just deal with this until everything's done. We're going to ride it out.
2: Right.
1: Things like that are scary, and you never know, and it's so unpredictable when things like that happen.
2: I don't know if it's my algorithm or whatever, but you see the stories where it's like, person had a cut, they got licked by their dog, and then lost their foot or something, and I'm like, what?
1: Yep.
2: Is that real? I don't know. I kiss my dogs all the time, so I don't know.
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15: Southbound delays on 95 from exit 29 down to exit 19. The Merritt Parkway slows southbound into the Black Rock Turnpike. 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
17: The oppressive heat and humidity peaks over the next couple of days. Today especially, expect air temperatures in the triple digits inland this afternoon. And those feels like temperatures will be...

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2: Coming up, it's Pick'em News. Three news stories that are trending right now, but you only get to hear about one, and Raven selects which one it is.
3: Got anything good?
2: Oh, yeah, even dorks get their own world championship, and I thought my husband might be the king of it. Yep. You'll see.
3: We're still using dorks, okay?
2: Dorks. Yeah. Yep, yeah. Dorks are like
3: kind of like a badge of honor nowadays.
2: Yeah, exactly.
3: Yeah, it's cooler.
2: It's cool to be a dork, yeah. What company will give you their company? All you have to do is prove that the world is flat. Yeah. And
3: good luck with that.
2: What happened to a man who tried to save an injured raccoon? It's coming up next.

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1: Anna and Raven's Pick'em News.
2: Three news stories. You only hear about one. Raven selects which one it is.
3: I love the power.
2: Today's option number one. Excel World Championships crowns a new winner. A dork! I say that because my husband is one of these guys. My husband, when people ask me what my husband does for a living, I say it's finance and there's a lot of Excel spreadsheets. That's all I say.
3: So this is actually about Excel spreadsheets.
2: Uh-huh. Number two.
3: Stimulating. Okay.
2: Columbia Sportswear will give away company to anyone that can prove the earth is flat.
3: Okay, well, good luck with that.
2: And number three, man tries to rescue injured raccoon, gets bitten on face while driving.
3: You know, one thing to know about raccoons, don't mess with them. Just because they've got cute little human hands, they don't want to be your friend.
2: Which one would you like to hear about?
3: I'm going to go with Dorks Excel, because, I mean, I find this to be amazing that there would be some sort of Olympiad event.

0: That
1: can't be real.
0: That's a real thing. That is for real. Their entrance thing.
1: This is an excuse for business dudes to get together or business people to get together and just get rowdy and wasted. I 100%. Think you've got a rock band singing a song about Excel. Excel's got money to burn, and they're like, watch this party.
0: And if you've ever met my husband, you know he plays right into that, bro.
1: Does he go to this thing?
0: No.
2: We have none other than the 3-time grand global champion. It could be the one, the only, Andrew Nye, the Annihilator.
1: Nice.
0: Yes.
1: Andrew's got a pen protector, a pocket protector.
0: Yeah.
1: All right, I am betting on it.
0: Yep.
1: This is great, though.
0: I know.
1: I love this.
0: Hey, but here's the part where it gets crazy, because you're okay. Like, what do you do at the Excel spreadsheet?
1: You get wasted, I think.
0: No. So you actually have to compete, Raven.
1: Oh, okay.
0: Yeah.
1: Oh, okay.
3: Welcome to Bushland. The best place for a hiking adventure in the XL universe. The terrain and topography of bushland are mapped out on 2 sheets, and the movement from one cell to the next represents 500 meters. There are 6 different terrains, and each type of terrain affects how fast you move.
0: This continued on for about 3 minutes, telling you the things you had to do, and halfway through, I just got a glazed look in my eye. I was like, what?
1: Look at me right now.
0: Like, what?
1: That took 7 words.
3: The case has 140 questions of 7 levels of difficulty and 5 bonus questions.
0: Let's not forget.
1: It's like the SATs of Excel.
0: 100%. But even worse, even harder.
1: They should make this a drinking game.
0: Yeah. So how much do you win? How much do you win if you actually accomplish all this?
1: Tell me.
4: Taking home $5,000.
1: That's it.
4: Taking home the massive championship belt.
0: There's a belt.
1: That I want.
4: I don't have to say anything other than dim.
1: I don't know what that means.
0: Dim is his name. Is the dude's name.
1: Oh, okay.
0: And he got up there.
1: He's like a legend,
0: yeah.
1: Dim.
0: Yeah, he's a legend. Dim. So I talked to my husband about it, you know, him being an Excel dork himself.
1: Yeah, what'd he say?
5: Babe, as an avid Excel user, what do you like most about the application?
6: It's a great software. It helps you organize data. It helps you do simple calculations to complicated calculations. And it helps you also give you great graphs and charts and everything to explain the data to non-finance people.
1: Oh, like us.
5: Do you think you're the king of
1: idiots.
5: Excel?
6: Nope.
5: Do you think you could win the 2026 Microsoft Excel World Championship?
6: No. I'm out here using VLOOKUP still, and these people are now using XLOOKUPs.
0: I don't know what he's talking about.
1: No, no idea what he's talking about.
0: Just laugh.
1: Twirl your hair and laugh at him. Flirt with him because he's definitely smart.
0: You're so funny.
1: It's funny how he's like, I'll never be... Like, he's... Paul is an athlete, a competitive man, and he doesn't want to go because he'll be embarrassed.
0: Right. It was Excel.
1: Dim, dim, dim, dim, dim, dim, dim, dim.
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15: Southbound delays on the Merritt Parkway heading into the Black Rock Turnpike. 95 is stop and go southbound from exit 29 down through exit 19. 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With your Land Rover Fairfield traffic, I'm John Lynch on Star 99.9.
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16: The oppressive heat and humidity peaks over the next couple of days. Today especially, expect air temperatures in the triple digits inland this afternoon, and those feels like temperatures

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0: good.
1: Former producer John has joined us every day this week, and he has sang about some of the most historical moments in the last 250 years as we celebrate America. Producer John, we have put you up against AI. You have won every single day this week.
2: Split vote Monday. I dissent. But you've shown up every single day and done very, very well. I have to say, I thought it would go differently. You've made America proud so far.
3: Just goes to show the power of the human soul, all right? Machines will not ever write better art or create better art than a human being.
1: Except for that Puerto Rico song. That was a banger. That was a good one, the one that just went viral.
3: Oh, you think so, huh?
1: Yeah.
3: You think so?
1: First time in San Juan, Mijo,
3: capital of Puerto Rico. You think that's so great?
1: I love that, huh? That was pretty good.
3: Yeah, right. That's your favorite song ever. All right, Anna. Okay, I'll tell you what. You want to talk about the moon landing today, right?
1: I do.
3: Anna wants to talk about the moon landing. Okay.
2: I can't wait.
3: Puerto Rico.
1: Are you standing
3: so much better
1: up?
3: Than okay. any okay. other oh, all right. song. No, all no, no. Right. Ready? First

0: He landed on the moon. Is that what you want, Anna?
1: Wow.
0: That's what you wanted, huh?
2: I didn't understand the end. But what did you say, Rick?
1: No, did Cooper
0: about Kubrick? Don't believe what they say about Kubrick, because they say he shot the moon landing. Yeah.
2: Oh, that it was
1: fake.
2: No.
1: We did it. We were there.
0: We did that.
1: Thank you very much.
2: That was okay. It wasn't my favorite. I mean, we did Prohibition. We did Statue of Liberty. We did Gold Rush. I thought those were great. That wasn't my favorite. But let's see how AI.
0: That's because you asked me to play the AI's game.
1: She doesn't love space anyway. So that's all right. Let's see what AI did.
3: July

0: covered her mouth.
1: You got so emotional when that happened.
0: That bright little ghost was leaving the world now.
2: I mean, this is really good.
1: My dad leaned in close, and Raven like clutches his heart and goes, oh, oh, oh, oh, oh, oh, I mean.

0: We all know his name. We're talking about Buzz Aldrin or Neil Armstrong? Neil Armstrong.
1: I mean, I would go with Neil Armstrong. Armstrong is the first man on the moon. Yeah.
2: Listen, you know what? I just like John's vibe better. I want to ask you is like, here you are, you're celebrating America's 250th. Which party do you want to go to? Do I want to hear about dad leaning in and all sad and whatnot? Or do I want to be like, we did it?
1: That's right.
2: Hit me with big lines here. It's America.
3: Black and white on the console. The world held
2: oh, no, that oh, no, I like that one a little bit better,
1: actually.
2: He's still
1: leaning in, though. He's still leaning in.
3: He said this one small step and the room went still. I swear the whole house shook like it felt that chill.
2: I'm
1: now
2: sorry.
1: We're throwing cowboy hats in the air and stuff.
0: I mean, yeah, I won that one. Sorry, John.
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14: Stop and go southbound on 95 from exit 29 down to exit 11. The Merritt Parkway slows southbound from Route 8 down to the Black Rock Turnpike. 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
15: The oppressive heat and humidity peaks over the next couple of days. Today especially, expect air temperatures in the triple digits inland this afternoon, and those feels like temperatures

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1: 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One couple, one problem. Anna and Raven are the judge. You're the jury. The Honda of Westport Couples Court.
2: Imagine you finally get to go on that European trip that you've been putting off for years, but your husband has this one idea on something that he doesn't want to do, and you think you're going to be sleeping on the street. You'll get the whole story, then you'll be the judge. Couples Court, it's coming up next.

0: One couple.
1: It makes me furious. I don't get it.
2: This is what she wants to do.
0: One problem.
2: My daughter wants to do a spa weekend for her 16th birthday.
1: And I'm being deprived of going there because I'm a guy?
0: You decide the outcome.
3: All right, Gabby, you got to be happy to hear that, right?
2: Yeah, I mean, we can have a family dinner when we get back in town.
0: It's Couples Court on the Anna and Raven Show.
3: Every day a couple joins us to let us know what their disagreement is about. And then it's up for you to decide who's right. Wow, this is exciting. Jade and Parker, you guys are going on a big European trip this summer.
4: Yes, we are.
3: All right.
4: It's going to be so exciting.
3: Okay, Jade, where are you going?
2: We are going to Croatia, Greece, and Italy.
3: Okay, so what's the problem?
2: Well, I have been researching and planning for years at this point, and my lovely husband really just doesn't want to book our hotels.
3: Parker, why?
4: I've never been overseas, and I don't know if anything's good or bad, where it's based solely on reviews, and it's going to be fun to be able to go somewhere completely new and you know, find a local or find someone that knows of the place or see a place that we might be able to stay at and then stay there. Like, well, we need to be there to know what's good. So I just kind of want to wing it and be spontaneous.
5: Wait a minute. So you want to get on your flights and go and have nowhere to stay, basically. You just want to, you know, figure that out once your boots are on the ground?
2: Yes, that's what he wants to do. Hmm. It's insane to me. I don't even know, like, how this is even a conversation that we're having. Hmm. Like, I've done all the research. We're going to end up sleeping on the street. Like, what if we get there, everything's booked up, it's a popular time to go, we want to stay in great places, all the great places are going to be booked up. We need to do this now.
5: I mean, I got to think that that's probably a real possibility, at least in some parts. On the other hand, I'm sure there's hotels where you can find a place to stay. I would think that you're going to pay more, but maybe I'm wrong. Maybe you'll end up paying less, right? Because online, you're right. I mean, you're just reading somebody else's information.
3: So it's funny because when we go to Italy, my dad doesn't book hotels.
5: No.
3: This is how he grew up and what he does it. He goes in, he asks to see the room first.
5: Yeah.
3: They show him the room and then he negotiates a price with them. Now, keep in mind, my father is from Italy.
5: Right.
3: So he speaks Italian.
5: Fluent.
3: So it's like, it's his first language.
5: Right.
3: So he's able to speak to them and all that. I don't know how I would feel about going to another country where I didn't speak the language and having to do that.
5: Yeah, that would be a little nerve wracking to me. Plus, you know, the other thing that I'd be worried about, listen, if you're going for 6 months, you know, this big trip that you're taking and you've got unlimited funds, then that's one thing. If you're going for, let's say, 3 weeks, 4 weeks, and you're going to these three different locations, I mean, how often do you have to spend half the day figuring out where you're going to stay, right? Are you in your phone then? Are you talking to somebody right on the street? While it's exciting in some ways, it might limit me in others. I don't know.
3: I know, but there is something exciting about, like, seeing a place and being like, I love this town. I love this view. Let's stay here.
5: Let's just stay here.
3: Right.
5: Right. It's something that you would never do unless you were doing something like this.
3: Wow. That is a big debate. Well, let's see what the audience has to say, because they may agree with you, Parker. Why plan it? Wing it. Have it be an adventure. See what you stumble upon. Maybe you'll fall in love with the place, you know? But they may see Jade's side, too. How are you going to travel halfway across the world and have nowhere to sleep?
5: Yeah, where are we going to put these bags? What are we, you know, what are we doing? All those basic things. 1-800-330-9999. Whose side are you on? It's the Couples Court with Anna and Raven.
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14: Stop and go southbound on 95 from exit 29 down through exit 11. 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With your Land Rover Fairfield traffic, I'm John Lynch on Star 99.9.
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15: The oppressive heat and humidity peaks over the next couple of days. Today especially, expect air temperatures in the triple digits inland this afternoon, and those feels like temperatures will be even hotter. A little bit of relief along the shoreline, but it will still be very uncomfortable. Heat continues through Sunday with some storm chances in the mix as well. In the First Alert Forecast Center at Channel 3, I'm meteorologist Tyler Hughes for Star 99.9.
0: Star 99.9. One couple, one problem. Anna and Raven are the judge. You're the jury. The Honda of Westport Couples Court.
3: Imagine you plan this dream vacation you've been waiting for so long. You're going to Italy, Croatia, and Greece. You and your husband have been talking about this forever. You're going this summer. Here's the problem. Parker doesn't want to book any hotel rooms because he thinks they should wing it and wait till they get there and see where they want to stay.
5: Yeah. Maybe I'm a clown. I mean, Las Vegas? Sure. Thailand with a buddy? Absolutely. Traveling anywhere with my wife? Gets a lot more risky.
3: Yeah.
5: Yeah, because I just know that she's going to have a certain amount of stuff with her. I'm going to need somewhere to park this stuff.
3: Yeah, that's what Jade says. Jade says, I've done the research, and no, we're not going to wing it. We're going to book these places that have good reviews online so we have a place to go, and we're not sleeping on the streets when we end up in these countries that we don't even speak the language.
5: For sure.
3: What would you do? 1-800-330-9999. Anthony, whose side are you on?
16: Well, I see both. It's a different story. We actually went to Santorini, the island of Santorini. I took a girlfriend there, and we actually booked a room. But when we got there, we realized the hotel across the street, which was on the cliff and just beautiful views, we ended up getting there, taking the room, and then lying to the lady to leave. And we had an emergency. We had to leave. We booked a room across the street on the cliffs with a much better view. I don't know if that makes any sense.
3: But what if they saw you?
5: Yeah, right.
3: It's like, wait a minute. Emergency.
5: Wait, aren't you supposed to be at your grandmother's funeral?
16: Well, that's pretty much what we did. And then we lied and said that we had to leave for an emergency. And then we did see the lady throughout the course of the week. And we did feel bad, but I ended up marrying that girlfriend, so it all worked out.
3: Oh, well, there we go. Whose side are you on? 1-800-330-9999. Couples Court.
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1: Imagine booking your dream vacation. You're finally going to Europe. You're visiting Italy, Croatia, and Greece. It's all booked, the flights, and then you go to book the hotels, and your husband says, nah, let's wing it. That's exactly what Parker did to Jade. He said, I don't want to book the hotels. What if we get there and there's a better hotel across the street, or there's one down the street, or we fall in love with one? Let's just wing it.
2: I mean, that sounds really cool. Again, to me, it's all like, you know, how much time do you actually have, right? How much money do you actually have? Because I'd be afraid that I'd be shut out of the places that I could afford or the places that I truly wanted anyways. And of course, that first day, how discombobulated are you going to be? Where do we put our stuff?
1: I know, but that's such an American thing. In Italy, this is common. True. I mean, what do you think? Would you go to another country without having your hotels booked and just wing it? 1-800-330-9999. Jason, whose side are you on?
3: I'm on the husband's side. I went to Costa Rica. I flew there. I got off the plane. I had absolutely no plans whatsoever. I spent a month there, and I had the absolute best time of my life. It was amazing.
4: Where'd you sleep?
3: I talked to people when I got there, and I stayed in hostels the whole time.
2: Right.
3: And so my brother got there right after I left. I paid like $8 a night. My brother was paying like $250 a night, and my places were better than his.
2: Wow.
1: All right.
2: Pretty cool.
1: Thanks, Jason.
2: Yeah, if you're doing that bohemian backpacking type thing, but my wife would definitely have her hair dryer and at least six pairs of shoes.
1: Hi, whose side are you on, Joe?
5: I'm on her side, so I would book it and tell him he can wing it.
2: Yeah.
1: You're on your own, kid.
5: Yep, that's it. I'm sleeping in the bed tonight. I don't know what the hell you're doing, but good luck.
2: Ann, what do you think? Whose side are you on today?
6: Okay, I've been to Europe 5 times, and every time what I've done is I've gotten one of those voter books if they still have it. And I like bed and breakfasts, so I've always booked the first night, and then I just ask the locals what they recommend going forward. That way I'm not tied down to a certain area, because I kind of like to explore. Mind you, they speak English well. Mm-hmm. So, like Croatia, I wouldn't be, that I'd be a little worried about. But Italy, I wouldn't worry about, or probably not Greece as well. That's what I would do.
0: The verdict is in. Jury foreman, what are the results?
1: Jade, our audience agreed with you. Parker, as much as the adventure sounds awesome, it's also very scary not to have planned where you're going to stay. And that kind of stress during such a big trip like this may ruin it. So book the hotels in advance. Jade did the research. Go with it.
7: I mean, it makes sense. So, all right.
2: I mean, at the very least, you guys would have to have contact with Airbnbs or whatever, right? That way you had a place to fall back on. I share the sense that the adventure might be fun, but the practicality is a little bit harder to implement when there's two of you.
8: Listen, when you get home, we are booking these trips immediately. We are booking all of our hotels tonight.
7: Fair.
2: Well, there goes that.
1: If you have a problem, too, send an email. 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
13: Southbound on the Mirror Parkway, there's an accident near exit 29. This report is brought to you by Lowe's. During July 4th, extra big deals at Lowe's. 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With your Land Rover Fairfield traffic, I'm John Lynch on Star 99.9.
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15: The oppressive heat and humidity peaks over the next couple of days. Today especially, expect air temperatures in the triple digits inland this afternoon, and those feels like temperatures will be even hotter. A little bit of relief along the shoreline, but it will still be very uncomfortable. Heat continues through Sunday with some storm chances in the mix as well. In the First Alert Forecast Center at Channel 3, I'm meteorologist Tyler Hughes for Star 99.9.
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0: New York City has a rat problem.
1: Oh.
0: It's always had a rat problem.
1: Yeah, but I mean, there's been times that it's been worse than others, and it seems like right now it's on and up.
0: Yeah, no, definitely.
1: It's on and up.
0: When New York City appoints a rat czar, like that's this lady's name. Her job is rat czar, is to just take care of the rats in the city.
1: What a cool job.
0: Is it though? I feel like it's a thankless job that you're never going to win.
1: Oh, but you're not going to win that battle.
0: Right.
1: But you for a couple of years, everybody's going to know who you are.
0: Yeah. Yeah. All right.
1: It's like kind of like being a Ghostbuster.
0: But there has...
1: You do well in a neighborhood once in a while. Like, you know what I mean? Like, you can get a table right away if one restaurant feels like you're doing a good job.
0: Until they see a rat.
1: That's the thing. If you get rid of rats, they don't leave. They just go to the next building over.
0: Everybody's got like a rat story.
1: Yep.
0: Right? Like when you see a rat, because it's jarring for some reason.
1: Oh, I've got a story about, I didn't even see a rat for probably the first 15, 20 years of my life, but my

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1: Listen to this headline I just saw. Global study finds rodent boom linked to climate change in New York City and beyond.
2: Mm.
1: So New York City has always had a rat problem, but it's getting worse, and it's because of climate change. That's the reason why. And it's not just New York City. It's Washington, D.C., San Francisco, Toronto, which, according to the study, has the biggest rat creases in the world.
2: Well, I mean, here's the thing, right? City, cockroaches, rats, they're always going to be there because there's always going to be a certain amount of material that's decomposing. There's going to be something for them to digest, ingest, and therefore flourish, right?
1: Yeah.
2: And it's got all these little areas.
1: New York City has become obsessed with trying to get rid of rats, and that they even have a rat czar that her job is to figure out how to get rid of the rats.
2: Yeah.
1: And it's not going so well since there's pictures of rats gnawing through those new rat-proof garbage cans that they made.
2: That's great. They're like, oh, you think you got us? Watch this.
1: Right. And then there's just pictures of rats eating right through it.
2: We just got tougher.
1: They're taking it so seriously that this happened.
3: The first anti-rat day of action was held in Harlem.
4: We've had rats the size of Crocs just running up and down the street, like a Croc shoe, an average size 8, running up and down the street.
1: She knew a size.
2: An average size 8.
1: It wasn't right. A size 10 Croc. Yeah,
2: it wasn't an alligator.
1: Right.
2: Yeah. Yeah, everybody has a rat story, Anna.
1: Yeah, it's true.
2: Yeah, I remember growing up, and my father used to tell me a story about rat. There was a rat supposedly at the beach area, many rats that would be the size of small chihuahuas.
1: Oh.
2: And the thing that was so terrifying about that story, by the way, I never saw one, but I looked for one constantly, and we were there every summer. My family had a property there. And you know what? The thing was terrifying was because you don't expect to see it at the beach. He'd be like, oh yeah, to just be walking right down the street in the middle of the day. That's not a good rat.
1: No.
2: If he's out there the size of a dog and he's walking around during the day and he's not worried about cover, that's not a rat you want to encounter.
1: No, I had a rat encounter. I've had many rat encounters. But one of the most terrifying was at my old home.
2: Mm.
1: We used to have a little patio off our back door.
2: Yeah.
1: And I was standing at the back patio door and I looked out and there was a rat at my house right outside.
2: Come on.
1: And I freaked out. So what do? I immediately call my husband, right? Here's us talking about it last night.
2: Yeah.
1: Because this is always going to be a point of contention with us.
2: I would imagine.
5: Baby, remember when I saw the rat outside of our old house?
6: No.
5: Remember I saw the rat and I made you go get all the traps?
6: It was a vole.
5: It was not a vole. It was a rat. I saw it with my own two eyes.
6: It was a vole. That's why I got coyote urine.
5: And it didn't, well, I mean, I never saw the rat again, so maybe coyote urine worked. But I'm telling you, it was not a vole. It was a rat. I saw its tail. It was ginormous. It looked me right in the eye.
6: It wasn't a rat.
1: It was a rat.
2: Yeah.
1: No, how does he know what I saw if he wasn't there? Can somebody explain that to me?
2: I mean, maybe he saw it after. Did he see it after?
1: No, it was a rat.
2: Coyote urine.
1: He was
2: pretty good detractor.
1: So as I was obsessed with the rat that I saw once ever in the 6 years that we lived there.
2: Possible vole.
1: No, it was a rat.
2: Okay.
1: He became obsessed with all the holes in the yard.
2: Oh, yeah. Well, that's the voles.
1: So one day I noticed that all of our hairbrushes, me and my daughters, all the hair had been taken out.
2: Yeah, you stick it in the hole.
1: He stuck it in all the holes outside. And then
2: he was reading a lot of stuff.
1: Oh, my gosh.
2: Yeah, there's a lot of different, you know, cures, supposedly, for the voles.
1: Then the next day, this big box shows up from Amazon. I open it, and it's coyote urine. And he's, like, spraying it in the holes. Now,
2: they'll ship you anything.
1: Maybe it worked because I never saw the rat again.
2: Yeah.
1: But it wasn't a vole I saw. Maybe we had voles, too. But there was a rat there.
2: Everybody has seen a rat before. That's all I'm saying.
1: What was your rat encounter? 1-800-330-9999.
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16: Southbound on the Merritt Parkway by exit 21, they're working on clearing out an accident. This report is brought to you by Dunkin'. Grab a full breakfast at Dunkin' for $6. 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With your Land Rover Fairfield traffic, I'm John Lynch on Star 99.9.
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17: The oppressive heat and humidity peaks over the next couple of days. Today especially, expect air temperatures in the triple digits inland this afternoon, and those feels like temperatures

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0: stray rat, but it's completely silent, not moving. 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I look at my dog. Dog looks at me. Rat looks at me.
1: Mm-hmm.
0: None of us say anything or move.
2: Well, neither of them
0: barks
2: speak.
0: A lot.
2: Right, yeah.
0: I just put the bag in, and we all backed away slowly.
2: Right. I mean, the rat's like, whatever. Dumpster rats. They're good.
3: Dumpster rats are different kinds of rats. Yeah. They're more scrappy.
2: Yeah, no, you're right. That's what I'm saying. You're lucky he played the silent role.
3: Because they know they're going to find food.
2: Oh, yeah.
3: They're
2: smart.
3: Yeah, so they don't care if you come there. Sometimes rats, like, if you get in like, they run away because they're scared. But those rats, they're like, I know what's up if I make it into that dumpster. Mm-hmm. They're willing to take you down.
2: Yeah, yeah, that's true. Not even the truck can take them out. They know what they're doing.
3: What's your rat story?

0: Anna?
1: I just keep going, and then like four times around, I figure it out. A little dizzy, but I make it.
0: Raven?
2: Oh, now it's getting weird.
0: Mornings. The Anna and Raven Show.

0: Hannah and Raven Show.
1: The rat population is growing, and it's because of climate change, according to a new study.
2: Yeah, warm temperatures, lots of rain. It's going to happen. Rodent boom.
1: Yeah, it's gross. And nobody, everybody remembers when you see a rat for the first time.
2: Yeah.
1: When did you see a rat? You had your rat encounter. 1-800-330-9999.
2: Hey, David, what's your rat story? You know you got a rat story.
3: So I used to run restaurants in the city, and the restaurant was right outside of Penn Station. We left out some crab patties, and in the morning we had a gigantic rat. For 2 weeks, it messed with everyone in the store. It would, like, jump around. And finally, we got it killed with a trap. When the exterminators came, you know, they put out those bait traps. I'm looking at the size of the holes. I'm like, that's not big enough for this rat.
2: Right.
3: So, yeah, it was a Subway rat that got in, and that thing was, it was big, and it was just terrible.
2: I mean, you've got to know that the rat is huge, Anna, if it's the only rat around, right? Like, I mean, if you're, like, clearly 100%. The alpha rat in the area, no other rats are coming out. These are crab cakes we're talking about. You know, this is fresh seafood that we're talking about here in the city. No other rat dared to venture out to go ahead and get that food. That's a big rat.
1: That's a godfather of rats.
2: Yeah,
1: that,
2: right.
1: That the restaurant, Don rat. Yeah, the restaurant now belongs to the rat.
2: Right.
1: You're lucky you survived it, honestly. Yeah.
2: You think you killed him, but he still haunts the place.
1: It's true.
2: Right. Wow.
1: David, your rat story.
4: So, one of my college friend's roommates had a pet rat. That was the first time that I'd seen one up close. He had three of them, and he was walking around. One was in his hand, and two of them were on his shoulders. You know, you're not used to seeing a rat as a pet, you know? So I thought, like, it was weird when I saw him, like, walk in the room, and they say, hey, do you want to hold them? And me, I'm an animal-loving human, so I said, yeah, I mean, sure. And I held them for a couple, you know, minutes, and then I gave them back, and then I looked on my shirt, and there's a little accident on my shirt.
2: Oh, yeah.
4: And I was like, what?
1: Oh, yeah. My God.
4: I was like,
1: no,
4: what
1: I don't want to touch your rat. I don't want to touch your rat.
2: Yeah.
4: Like, oh, yeah, no, that they pee on you. That's what they do. I was like, why didn't you tell me? Yeah,
1: why would
4: no,
1: you
2: I
1: do
2: mean,
1: that?
2: I mean, look, they pee and they poop all over the place.
1: I can't.
2: Mice, rats, hamsters, gerbils, anything like that. They're not house trained.
1: Some people, and by some people, I mean my husband, Paul, because he's the only person I've ever met that this happens to.
2: Yeah.
1: But when dogs see him, they get excited and pee.
2: Yeah.
1: All the time. And every time we go to my best friend Danielle's house or my cousin Angela's house,
2: yep,
1: we walk in the door, they yell. They're like, don't come in until, because they want to move the dog. But nope, the dog will pee right in the entrance the minute he walks in.
2: I mean, that much pee?
1: Yes.
2: Like, not just like a sprinkle?
1: No.
2: Like a pee?
1: No, he makes the dogs go to the bathroom.
2: I don't know if that's
1: the,
2: like,
1: weirdest,
2: excited.
1: It's so,
2: so much
1: I've seen
2: is terrified.
1: It, at first, I thought it was a joke.
2: Yeah.
1: And then I realized, no, it must be a smell he has. He makes the dogs pee. It's the strangest thing.
2: Does he walk in, like, boisterous, like, big voice?
1: Yeah, he walks in excited because he likes to see the dogs.
2: Yes,
1: and
2: yes,
1: then they just get so excited
2: and
1: to
2: then
1: see him.
2: It's fun for him to see whether or not he can make them pee.
1: And they all do. All of them. He'll make your dogs pee too, Raven, I swear.
2: No, he could
1: yes,
2: not.
1: Yes, he will.
2: My dogs
1: yes,
2: have never
1: will.
2: Done that.
1: You watch. Watch.
2: I don't want to play that game.
1: No.
2: I don't want to try that.
1: No, he's got a magic
2: How
1: thing.
2: Does
1: he makes
2: he
1: dogs
2: do it?
1: Pee. It's just his energy. He has pee energy.
2: He's got big pee energy.
1: That's what he has.
2: Oh, my God.
1: Yep.
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1: This summer, soccer has a home, and it's right here in New Haven. 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
11: Heavy southbound on the Merritt Parkway with an accident near exit 21. This report is brought to you by Lowe's. Party at your place this summer during July 4th deals at Lowe's. 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With your Land Rover Fairfield traffic, I'm John Lynch on Star 99.9.
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12: The oppressive heat and humidity peaks over the next couple of days. Today especially, expect air temperatures in the triple digits inland this afternoon, and those feels like temperatures will be even hotter. A little bit of relief along the shoreline, but it will still be very uncomfortable. Heat continues through Sunday with some storm chances in the mix as well. In the First Alert Forecast Center at Channel 3, I'm meteorologist Tyler Hughes for Star 99.9.
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1: $3,900 is a jackpot for today's Can't Beat Raven. David, you ready to play today?
2: Yes, ma'am.
1: Can you please ask Raven to leave the room?
2: Raven, will you please leave the room?
3: You got it. Good luck, my friend. $3,900. Big money, Dave.
1: All right.
2: Thank you.
1: We still got a lot of money on the line. Here we go. Raven can't hear us. We're in a soundproof studio. I'm going to ask you these five pop culture questions. You have 3 seconds to answer each one. I'll bring them back in. Ask them the same questions. Whoever gets the most right wins. Ties go to Raven, okay?
2: Okay.
1: Number one, more older adults are taking on roommates to help save money by splitting bills. Blanche, Rose, and Dorothy were roommates in what sitcom?
2: Golden Girls.
1: Number two, Joan Cusack returned to the red carpet last week after 10 years for what movie premiere where she voices the character Jessie?
2: Toy Story 5.
1: Number three, the sequel to The Social Network released a trailer and should be out in October. The sequel will be called The Social What?
2: Breaking.
1: Number four, Mary-Kate and Ashley Olsen made a rare public appearance at their brother's wedding. What is the name of their first clothing line that launched in 2005?
2: Twins.
1: And number five, Zoe Kravitz and Harry Styles are reportedly thinking about having a small wedding in the UK around Christmas time. What's the name of the new Harry Styles album that just came out this year?
2: Whale.
1: What is it?
2: Whale.
1: Whale? Okay, let me bring Raven back in.
3: Yo.
1: 3 out of 5.
3: All right, not great, not terrible. Huge money here. Nearly $4,000. Let's go.
1: All right, number one, more older adults are taking on roommates to help save money by splitting bills.
4: Okay.
1: Blanche, Rose, and Dorothy were roommates in what sitcom?
4: The Golden Girls.
1: That's right. Number two, Joan Cusack returned to the red carpet last week after 10 years for what movie premiere where she voices the character Jessie?
4: Toy Story 5.
1: That's
4: she
1: right.
4: She said it's the most important work she's ever done in her entire life. And she's a mom.
1: That's interesting. Number three, the sequel to The Social Network released a trailer and should be out in October. The sequel will be called The Social What?
4: Social Reckoning.
1: That's right. Number four, Mary-Kate and Ashley Olsen made a rare appearance at their brother's wedding. What was the name of their first clothing line that launched in 2005?
4: Oh, I knew this at one point. I don't know.
1: It's called The Row.
4: The Row.
1: I've never been able to afford a single item from The Row, I'll tell you that.
4: They've done well for themselves.
1: Number five, Zoe Kravitz and Harry Styles are reportedly thinking about having a small wedding in the UK around Christmas time.
4: Okay.
1: What's the name of the new Harry Styles album that just came out earlier this year?
3: Kiss Frequently, Disco, wait a minute. Kiss All the Time, Disco, Occasionally?
1: Yeah.
3: Yeah!
1: What's the name of the tour?
3: There is, there's no tour. I mean, he's just playing Madison Square Garden.
1: The tour has a name.
3: Days.
1: What's the name of the tour?
3: Wait a minute. It's Love Something.
1: Sophia, yell it out. What's the name of the tour?
5: Together.
1: Yeah.
4: All right.
1: I'm sorry, David. He beat you 4-3 today. That's going to get you an Ann on Raven t-shirt.
2: Awesome. Thank you so much.
3: $4,000 when the game returns Monday.
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14: Jammed up southbound on the Merritt Parkway heading into exit 21 where they're working on clearing out an accident. 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
15: The oppressive heat and humidity peaks over the next couple of days. Today especially, expect air temperatures in the triple digits inland.

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2: Do you do something or you have a habit and you have no idea that you did that certain thing until somebody told you?
3: I mean, how can you not know at all?
2: I had no idea.
3: Honestly,
2: so I found out that I have a real problem with something. And the only reason I've become so hyper aware of it is because it was brought up during my annual review at work last week.
3: I mean, you couldn't guess based on our interactions. We know each other a decade.
2: And now I am so paranoid about it. I don't even know how to fix it. It's coming up.
3: There's no fixing.

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1: Got to be very careful with what I'm about to say.
2: No, okay.
1: I hate our annual reviews. I think they're... I'm not a fan.
2: Okay.
1: But imagine being told at your annual review at work to fix your face, and you didn't know there was anything wrong with your face.
2: Yeah, I mean, listen, I don't think that anybody anywhere likes reviews, right? Most people like to just hear that they're excelling and everything is great and wonderful, and it's like when you bring in a review or a consultant, their job is to tell you that there's something to work on. So
1: no,
2: I don't think you're alone on that.
1: No, I disagree. So here's the thing is that I thrive on criticism. I like constructive criticism. Okay. I like to know what I can do better, and I like to work on those things. I'm kind of dorky in that way.
2: You also like to win.
1: I like to
2: score high.
1: Sure. So if you tell me if I do these things, I'm going to be better at what I do. I'm going to do it. Trust me. I'm going to take notes. I'm going to research. That's not the problem.
2: You will also counter that argument too.
1: If I think it's wrong.
2: Okay.
1: But here's what I have a hard time with, because I don't know if I can fix this.
2: Okay.
1: I was basically told in my annual review that I have a resting you know what face.
2: That's right.
1: And that I need to fix my face when I'm in meetings and when I'm out and about in the office. And first of all, I was hurt because I was like, what's wrong with my face?
2: Right.
1: Because then there were specific incidences when we were in meetings and they were like, and your face. And I'm
2: so wait a minute. So they mentioned specific.
1: Yeah.
2: Really?
1: And I go, I was just paying attention. I was fine. I was truthfully, I look back and I'm like, what are they talking about?
2: Right.
1: I was just taking notes and like, I was just concentrating. That's my face.
2: Yeah.
1: That's just what my face is.
2: Maybe they don't like either of our faces. I feel like I was told a little bit of this, but not all that in depth. I was definitely not given specific examples.
1: But
2: so
1: yeah.
2: you upset somebody at some point,
1: well,
2: maybe.
1: So I guess so. So
2: okay.
1: And then I go home and I say to my husband and my teenager, Hayden, I was like, they say I have RBF, you know? I'm like,
2: yeah.
1: And they were like, yeah.
2: They were like, yeah.
1: Right, that's the face.
2: Wake
1: that's
2: up.
1: That's the face. And it's funny.
2: Where you been?
1: But what got me was that I start, you know, once somebody says something to you and they're talking about something that you do and subconsciously you don't know you're doing it, you become hyper aware of it.
2: Of course, but now you're looking for it.
1: Right. So Hayden, my 17-year-old, she always asks me, she's like, what's wrong?
2: Mm-hmm.
1: What's wrong? And I'm always like,
2: nothing.
1: Nothing's wrong. And I realized, this is just my face.
2: Yeah,
1: I get
2: that from my wife too. And I'm like, what are you talking about?
1: Right.
2: And she's like, you look unhappy. And I'm like, nope, that's just, I'm perfectly good right now.
1: Like, God made my face this way and I don't know how to fix it. But now I've become so hyper aware of it that I'm just smiling like a creepy weirdo all the time.
2: Yeah.
1: Because I don't want people to think that I'm mean, unhappy, or just like, I don't know, a bad person.
2: And you know what? The thing is when you're forcing a smile all the time, it looks disingenuine then.
1: It's true.
2: You can't win.
1: My eyes look nuts. Look, if you look at me right now,
2: yeah,
1: and I just go like this.
2: Uh-huh. Yeah, all right. No, that's creepy.
1: Yeah. I'm fixing my face.
2: And I'm worried what my face looks like right now. Do I look miserable? Because she always says, you look miserable.
1: Well, Hayden always thinks that there's something wrong when there's nothing wrong. I'm just doing the things I do every day.
2: I like that, my face like that. All right, that's my thinking face.
1: I thought about it. I was going to start a Facebook group for like a support group for people like me.
2: Yeah.
1: If you're a person that has RBF and you don't know why, it's just your face and you don't know how to fix it.
2: Right.
1: Maybe we can lean on each other. I don't know.
2: Look at each other.
1: I don't know.
2: That's what we can do.
1: Have you ever been told that you do something and you had no idea that you did it and now it's driving you nuts? What is it? 1-800-330-9999.
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8: It's heavy southbound on 95 from exit 29 down through exit 5. 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
9: The oppressive heat and humidity peaks over the next couple of days. Today especially, expect air temperatures in the triple digits inland this afternoon, and those feels like temperatures will be even hotter. A little bit of relief along the shoreline, but it will still be very uncomfortable. Heat continues through Sunday with some storm chances in the mix as well. In the First Alert Forecast Center at Channel 3, I'm meteorologist Tyler Hughes for Star 99.9.
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1: What did you learn about yourself from others? In a work review meeting last week, it's like our annual review, I was gently told, actually not gently, flat out told,
2: yeah,
1: that I have RBF and I need to fix my face.
2: Fix your face.
1: Fix my face.
2: Fix your face, man. Like, we're dealing with a lot of people out there. Fix it.
1: I was like, I don't even realize it. I don't. I just have a serious face all the time. Now I'm fake smiling everywhere I go like a weirdo creep.
2: Sometimes I'm just functioning in the world. It's not even like I'm thinking about something all that hard or whatever, and my wife will look at me and go, what's wrong?
1: I'll say
2: there's nothing wrong whatsoever, and then she like thinks that I'm lying to her about something being wrong.
1: 100%.
2: She's like, why do you look miserable?
1: It's just my face.
2: Right.
1: Yes.
2: And now if you call me looking, tell me I'm looking miserable, now I'm going to be miserable.
1: Oh, it's so weird. Like, it's so weird when somebody points out something that you do and you don't even realize that you're doing it. You have anything like that? 1-800-330-9999. What is it?

0: Brianna and Raven Show.
1: Do you do something and you had no idea that you did it? You do it subconsciously until someone told you? I had my annual work review last week, and I basically was told I have RBF, resting you-know-what face. And I had no idea that my face always looked like that. It's just my face.
2: Yeah, it's just your face.
1: Yeah.
2: Yeah, I mean, I can attest to the fact that your face looks like that.
1: I mean, I don't know
2: and it does often.
1: I'm fine 99% of the time. It's just that's what my face looks like.
2: Yeah, whether you're happy or sad, same face.
1: All right. Oh, 1-800-330-9999. What did you find out you did and you had no idea? Eric.
3: I learned that when I start thinking too much, I ball my fist up and it looks like I want to punch somebody in the mouth. So I had to be conscious of that. When I start thinking, don't think so hard.
2: I had a friend that used to stick his tongue out when he was thinking all the time and bite like the corner of his tongue. And when he would like be wrestling with his brother in the yard or whatever, he would bite his hand. I always found that to be the strangest thing.
1: They might not even know they're doing it. It's such a...
2: You know what I mean? Like he would do it to pump himself up. Weird. Weird.
1: It's weird, but people have quirks and, you know, they shouldn't be judged for that, especially in situations like this.
2: I mean, on the other hand, if he looks like he's going to be violent, right? Well, you never want him thinking. That's the point.
1: Laura, what did you learn about yourself from others?
4: Okay, so I obviously know that I talk to myself sometimes. I'm doing it and I can hear myself. The awareness isn't the problem. I just didn't realize I was doing it like loud enough for other people to hear. One time an old roommate told me, like I had mentioned talking to myself, and she was like, oh yeah, I hear you doing that in the shower, like having fake arguments with people. And I'm like, oh no, I thought that was just to myself.
2: Oh, the talking to yourself versus the fake arguments though.
1: Mm-hmm.
2: I dig the fake arguments because it takes a certain kind of crazy to replay arguments in your head or, you know, like kind of like think about what that future argument will be. That's how you get your zingers, man. That's how you get your one-liners. It's just practice, right? How do you play the opera, Anna? Lots of practice.
1: I talk to myself, but I talk myself through what I'm doing. So I'll be like, okay, next.
2: Sure.
1: Like sometimes I'll just say something like, all right, all done. Let's go. And then I go on to the next thing and I don't realize that I'm doing that. But my husband will have full conversations with himself. And I think that that's nuts.
2: No, so. I don't know. It's just rehearsal. That's the way I look at it.
1: Okay.
2: That's all it is.
1: Monica, what do? You didn't even know it until somebody pointed it out to you.
5: My kids tell me that my eyes get really big when I talk sometimes when I'm like passionate about something. And I never knew that. And I'm trying to fix it, but they say it's really bad. They're like, it's embarrassing.
1: All right.
2: Yeah, well, that's crazy eyes.
1: Crazy eyes.
2: Here's
1: a problem with crazy eyes. It's the same thing I have with RBF. You can't really fix it. You just do it, and you don't. It's like involuntary.
5: Exactly.
2: Better fix them crazy eyes, all right?
1: Yeah. Poor Monica. Thank you, Monica. We're in the same
5: boat. What do they want from me?
1: Yes.
2: Hey, Jackie, what is that undesirable behavior that you weren't even aware that you were doing it until somebody pointed it out to you?
6: I say thank you too much.
2: Oh.
6: Apparently.
1: Yes.
2: Mm-hmm.
1: Yeah.
2: Yeah. If you're an apologizer too much, too, that's a problem, too.
6: Yeah. No, I didn't even know I did it. I was sitting at a restaurant ordering food, and I'd be like, okay, thank you. And he'd come back and be like, thanks for the napkins. And then he'd come back, and I'd say, thank you for the water. And they were like, you got to stop.
2: Right.
6: You're
2: your job.
6: It too much.
2: Right. It's their job.
6: Like, what?
2: They're just doing their job. Right.
1: I read this whole thing, and I watched one of those master classes about how, as a woman, we apologize too much for our existence. And we have to stop saying sorry and excusing ourselves. So, like, so it's the same thing. It's like saying thank you too much or saying I'm sorry too much. It's like we're not supposed to do that. It doesn't show that we're assertive. I don't know if I buy any of it. I think we're just being polite.
6: I just feel like there's so many mean people in the world.
1: Right.
6: Kindness goes a long way.
1: Right.
6: I'm just saying thank you.
1: Yes. And I have to contradict my RBF, so that's the only way I can do it.
6: Yeah. There you go.
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2: The oppressive heat and humidity peaks over the next couple of days. Today especially, expect air temperatures in the triple digits inland this afternoon, and those feels like temperatures will be

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2: Sure, you know that the bald eagle is the national symbol, but why? But why did we pick the bald eagle? Any idea? You'll never believe what one president wanted instead. It's coming up next.

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0: Anna and Raven show.
1: They could be hot. They could be cold. Anna and Raven play Am I Close?
2: We were so close! So close.
3: Celebrating America 250 this weekend, and every day this week, we are learning about a key piece of American history from producer Justin. Justin, what are we learning about today?
1: The main feature of the Great Seal of the United States, the national symbol, the bald eagle.
3: Oh, that's a good one. All right, yeah. So here's how it works. Raven and I get 30 seconds on the clock each. We get to discuss in our 30 seconds the bald eagle, I guess the history of how it became our
1: bird. Sure. What do you know about them?
3: Yes.
1: Why did it come about?
3: Okay.
1: What do you know?
3: All right, and then you tell us if we're close. Raven, you want to go first? You want me to go first?
4: Yeah, I'll go first. Here we go. 30 seconds on the clock.
3: Go.
4: You know what? The bald eagle, it's not like he was our national bird from day one. Not like George Washington kept one as a pet and it rolled around on his shoulder like a pirate or whatever. I think it was actually the 40s that we brought on the bald eagle. Maybe even later, the 50s, that made it a national symbol. But it's tough.

0: and its head is dressed in white and it looks regal. And if you hang around a fishing dock, a bald eagle will take your arm or your small dog away from you. They are huge, they are aggressive, and they are wise scavengers.
1: Time. Okay.
2: All right, Anna.
1: 30 seconds on the clock. Here's what I do know. Originally, it wasn't going to be the bald eagle, and they wanted it to be a turkey at one point. I'm almost certain of that. Yeah, but here's the thing. Those guys had issues with their hair. They never had hair, and they wore wigs all the time. Mm. So all those old dudes were what? Those white old dudes had no hair, were bald.
0: You'd
1: so when they
0: it,
1: were
0: preach,
1: figuring
0: girl.
1: It out, they were like, you know what? This bald eagle looks just like us.
0: Uh-huh.
1: So I'm going to go with that one instead because it's like flies really high, and turkeys, we're not really sure how far they can fly. The end.
0: There might be a little bit more to that story, but there were some parts, there were some solid parts were there. There was
1: close?
0: A bunch of old white dudes with weird hair.
1: That's true.
3: A bunch of old white dudes with weird hair. In fact, the original usage of the word bald meant white hair. It didn't mean hairless. It meant white haired. So that's where that actually comes from, the white feathers on the hair.
0: Wow.
1: Like George Washington.
3: Yeah. Mm-hmm. So the bald eagle is native to North America, the contiguous United States, parts of Canada, parts of northern Mexico. So it was a native bird, which they were very fond of. And it usually lives near large bodies of waters, easy to fish and nest in those areas. It has long been considered the national bird, but it wasn't official until 2024.
0: Wait, wait a minute.
3: It wasn't official until then. Yes, but it was adopted as a national emblem all the way back in 1782, but just never officially.
0: He cheated us.
1: That's so interesting.
0: That doesn't feel real.
3: An act of Congress designated it as the national bird in 2024.
1: Did anybody want a turkey or did I make that up?
3: No, that's a lot of fun. Yes. Ben Franklin was popularly attributed to wanting the turkey as a national bird. That's a myth. It's a popular myth, but it's a myth.
1: Oh.
3: But famously, Ben Franklin still hated the bald eagle. He wanted nothing to do with it.
1: What is there to hate? It's
3: he wrote in a letter.
0: Seems so weird. Ben Franklin is just one of them weird dudes.
4: Oh, I hate that bird.
0: Sitting around mad at stuff.
3: He did. As he was the ambassador to Paris for the United States, he wrote a letter to his daughter back home all the way back in 1784. He said, he was quoted as saying, "I wish the bald eagle had not been chosen. He is a bird of bad moral character."
1: Oh.
0: But I told you the scavenger
3: stuff. He does not get his living honestly. Ben Franklin really hated that bird.
0: Franklin went over to France for a little bit too long. I'm thinking what native started, bad mouthing America. Ben Franklin, you're lucky you came back and put that key on the kite, or I'd be like, you know what? Shut your mouth, pal.
1: Just imagine him pacing back and forth. I don't like that bald eagle.
0: Over in France. Right, while he's being perfumed by Mademoiselle.
1: Yeah.
0: Sellout.
3: Like a cartoon villain. I'll get that pesky bird if it's the last thing I do.
0: You know what? Thank God you came back, did some stuff that was worthwhile, straightened out your life, Ben Franklin. Sounds like we went to rehab, maybe.
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1: Your fish aquarium at home, the silent killer.
0: What?
1: Yeah. No, it's a real thing. You know, it's funny because we all have pets and we love our pets, but what you don't think is that your pets can kill you. Mm. And my sister warned me the other day, and I could not believe what she said had happened to her sister-in-law.
0: I had a friend. He had a massive tank full of piranhas. Same type of thing?
1: No, not at all. It's okay. Next. Yeah.

0: Deanna and Raven Show.
1: When fish tanks attack.
2: Come on, is that really a thing? Because it doesn't sound like one.
1: I don't know. So, here's what happened. I'm afraid to clean my fish tank now, and it's all my sister's fault. So, last year, when my little one turned six, so now this fish is like over a year old, mm-hmm. She begged for a fish. She wanted a fish so bad. Baby, can I have a fish? All right. So, I got her a betta fish, mm-hmm. and, you know, I did the research and basically it was like, they're fighting fish, so you can only get one, which yeah. is perfect because I knew the minute I got one, she'd be like, I want another fish.
2: Right. You didn't right. want to do a bunch of maintenance. You want to keep it easy on
1: exactly.
2: yourself. Simplify the operation. Right?
1: I explained to her, I'm like, we can only get one fish because if there's two fish, the one will eat the other one. And nobody wants that.
2: That's happened all the time. And for me, it's not even just the betta fish. They just, sometimes the fish eat each other.
1: It's weird.
2: In my tank.
1: Yeah. Yeah, it's like, you know, it's the circle of life.
2: I stopped.
1: Anyway, so we get her to the fish. But of course, like, she at the time, she's six, and now she's seven, and she doesn't clean the fish tank. And in my mind, how long is this fish really going to live?
2: Right. How long is it going
1: to
2: hold on
1: and
2: if nobody's taking care
1: her.
2: Of the fish?
1: I have an older daughter, so I understand that this usually is like a six-month process, and then we move on with our lives, and we have a burial at sea in our toilet, you know, in our bathroom.
2: Oh, no.
1: But this fish is in it for the long haul. And you know, great. But my sister told me that her sister-in-law had a fish tank, too. And when she would go to clean the fish tank one time, mm-hmm. she would do it with her bare hands. Like, you have to clean. Every month, I got to take out like a quarter of the water. I got to change the filter. Okay. I got to do the cleaning thing.
2: Sure.
1: And I hate it. I despise it.
2: Yeah,
1: it's the
2: yeah.
1: bane of my existence
2: yeah,
1: to clean
2: I mean,
1: that stinky fish tank.
2: Everybody's got other things to do. It's not an easy chore. And if you're not confident in doing it, making sure the water balance is right or this, that, whatever. Like, it's, you know, right. You don't want to mess with all that.
1: For one betta fish that I got at the pet store. So, her sister-in-law got an infection from the algae in the tank in her hand, and you have to always wear gloves, and she ended up being hospitalized for 4 days.
2: Oh, my gosh.
1: Her fish tank almost killed her.
2: No kidding.
1: So, now, I am so paranoid every time I clean this fish tank, and I've got, like, plastic up to my elbows, you know, when I do
2: think
1: it.
2: That's probably wise. I mean, the odds gotta be pretty low on your fish tank killing you, but you know somebody. So what does that tell you?
1: I know. But we're talking about it because, like, when your pet attacks.
2: Mm-hmm. I mean, it's not about intent all the time, right? Like, I mean, my dog is doing that thing right now where he's like the cat. Cats are always famously underfoot, mm-hmm. right? We always talk about cats as wanting to murder you. My dog is doing that now in his older age. He's a little bit more frail, moves a little bit slower, right? His instincts are a little bit lower. And so I think that his plan is to kill both me and him.
1: Oh, no.
2: Like, he'll take me out, I'll fall on top of him, then we go out together, and it solves the crisis of what it'll be like, you know, for either of us to live without each other.
1: All right. Danielle, my best friend, she recreationally rides horses,
2: okay.
1: and she goes for horseback riding lessons every week. And I told her, girl, we too old. What are you doing?
2: Right.
1: Right?
2: What if that horse decides it wants to kill you?
1: No, it did. It threw her. She has fallen off that horse three times. I said, and she gets hurt every time. I go, at what point do you say, I'm just going to look at the horse, I don't need to ride it anymore?
2: Right,
1: you
2: it's
1: know?
2: Been enough for me, it's time for a change.
1: Also, I didn't know, and maybe I'm just being naive and dumb right now, which is always a possibility with me. I didn't know that cat scratch fever was a real thing. There are two people on our Facebook page at Anna and Raven that said that a cat scratched them so badly they ended up with cat scratch fever and ended up in the ER.
2: Oh, wow.
1: That's, now I need to Google exactly what that means.
2: Right.
1: Yeah.
2: Besides Ted Nugent.
1: I think that joke went over my head.
2: It's not a good one anyways,
1: okay.
2: So it's all right.
1: Okay. All right. 1-800-330-9999. Did you have a pet injure you? One of your pets that you love? What did it do?
2: I mean, he wrote cat scratch fever and he's famously crazy. That's what I'm saying.
0: Anna and Raven, the two voices you hear before that first cup of coffee.
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1: How did your pet injure you? 1-800-330-9999. My new fear is cleaning my fish tank. My little one has a betta fish in her room that we have to take care of. And I heard the story that this woman, she got a cut in her hand. She was cleaning the fish tank, ended up being hospitalized for 4 days. And now I'm terrified every time I clean that fish tank.
2: I mean, it's pretty wild, right? Sometimes when I'm scrolling through my phone, I see there's stories about people that, like, they had a wound and their dog licked it and then they lost their hand.
1: Right.
2: And I'm like, wait a minute.
1: I kiss my dog
2: all the time.
1: Stop kissing your dog. Look, Jeremy wrote on our Facebook page at Anna and Raven, one day my parrot didn't want kisses. 13 stitches in my lip.
2: Wait a minute, he didn't want kisses?
1: That's why I bit him.
2: So the other days the parrot does want kisses?
1: I guess so.
2: I didn't know that that was a thing.
1: When I see a beak, I don't trust a beak.
2: It's a funny thing, is like as humans, we just figure because we feed something and house it, that it loves us and wants kisses.
1: And we forget it's a wild animal.
2: Right, yes. Right. That it was, you know, it belonged in the Amazon and, you know, it may be hindering vengeance in its heart.
1: 1-800-330-9999. How did your pet injure you?

0: Hannah and Raven Show.
1: New fear unlocked, cleaning the fish tank. My sister told me that her sister-in-law got hospitalized for 4 days for cleaning the fish tank, and the algae or whatever bacteria got into like a cut on her hand.
2: Yeah.
1: And it was really dangerous.
2: I mean, it sounds crazy to me, honestly. Who would bring this killer into their home if they knew that that was the situation?
1: Anyway, cleaning that fish tank is the bane of my existence, and now I do it with plastic wrapped to my elbows. But I think pets in general injure you, even though they love you. I'm looking at our Facebook page at Anna and Raven. Beads and Beyond wrote, "My lab broke my nose a couple of times just by headbutting me for attention."
2: You know, labs, man, they're great dogs. They love to swim. They're a lot of fun with the kids. When they come through your living room, you gotta look out. They can hit you in the face. That tail, knock a drink right off the coffee table every time.
1: I can't believe the amount of people that have sent us messages about cat scratch fever.
2: Martha, understand that you're a vet. You had a comment on cat scratch fever. And I didn't even know it was a song.
1: I had no idea. I don't even know what he's saying. But anyway, tell us about cat scratch fever as a vet.
3: Well, it's caused by a bacteria called Bartonella, and cats get it from flea bites, and people get it from being scratched or bitten. So if you control fleas in your cat, and if you get scratched or bitten, just make sure you wash thoroughly. I've been bitten and scratched by cats who've had Bartonella, and I've never gotten sick, so don't make yourself crazy about it.
2: That's because you're tougher than cat scratch fever, right?
1: Definitely.
2: Do me a favor. Do something about that Ted Nugent guy, too, while you're at it.
1: No one knows what you're talking about. 1-800-330-9999. Matt, how did your pet injure you?
4: She was just talking about that cat scratch fever. I was probably like 13 years old, and my mom got a kitten, and it scratched me. I got cat scratch fever in the middle of my chest, right in between my nipples. It was a third nipple.
2: Oh, no. Oh. I mean, it scarred you.
4: I don't have any scars from it, but it looked literally like ringworm. It was dots all around it and smooth in the middle. It looked like a third nipple without the point.
2: Thanks for the call. Yeah. Anna knows third nipple people.
1: No, my husband has four nipples.
2: No, I know.
1: Yeah, it's right. Fascinating to me. But he didn't get it from a cat scratch. No. He got it from Jesus.
2: Right, hereditary. Yeah. Right.
1: He was born that way. Alex, how did your pet injure you?
5: My cat scratched me pretty bad. I changed up its food, and I guess it wasn't all that happy about it, and it gave me a really nasty scratch.
1: It's messed up.
2: I mean, it's one thing if you're messing with the cat and you're playing with the cat or whatever and they catch you. It's something else entirely if you're just like, what? You know, because cats can dive bomb in on you, Anna, right?
1: Mm-hmm.
2: Like the food thing, like you think, you said, you know, you thought you were doing right by your cat. And instead, now he wants to murder you. And you know it. And it's made real for you because he almost actually did it. You might have to go to fight cat camp.
1: That's the thing about cats. You never know when they're going to turn. I mean, I guess it's true for any animal that you keep, right?
2: Well, you never do know.
1: Kaylee, how about you? How did your pet injure you?
6: So I was trying to put together a new TV stand, and I accidentally cut my leg. My dog, Goku, runs up to me and starts licking the cut.
2: Now you've got the plague.
6: It's been burning. Now I'm worried that, like, oh my gosh, I've got rabies now or something.
2: You can get some bad stuff with dogs. Some people have a reaction with dog saliva on a cut.
1: Well, you know, Dakota's very allergic to dog saliva, including our dog saliva.
2: Well, I wouldn't suggest that you let Lila suck on her.
1: No, there's a lot of rules in our house about what she can do with Lila. Because, right. you know, my doctor, our allergist, said, like, you need to get rid of your dog. And I explained to her, I'm sorry, but Lila was here first.
2: Right.
1: We're going to have to just deal with this until everything's done. We're going to ride it out.
2: Right.
1: Things like that are scary, and you never know, and it's so unpredictable when things like that happen.
2: I don't know if it's my algorithm or whatever, but I've, you know, you see the stories where it's like, person had a cut, they got licked by their dog, and then lost their foot or something, and I'm like, what?
1: Yep.
2: Is that real? I don't know. I kiss my dogs all the time, so I don't know.
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1: Coming up, it's Pick'em News. Three news stories that are trending right now, but you only get to hear about one, and Raven selects which one it is.
2: Got anything good?
1: Oh, yeah, even dorks get their own world championship, and I thought my husband might be the king of it. Yep. You'll see.
2: We're still using dorks, okay?
1: Dorks.
2: All right.
1: Yep. Yeah. Dorks are like
2: kind of like a badge of honor nowadays.
1: Yeah, exactly.
2: It's cooler.
1: It's cool to be

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2: Three news stories. You only hear about one. Raven selects which one it is.
3: I love the power.
2: Today's option number one. Excel World Championships crowns a new winner. A dork! I say that because my husband is one of these guys. My husband, when people ask me what my husband does for a living, I say it's finance and there's a lot of Excel spreadsheets. That's all I say.
3: So this is actually about Excel spreadsheets.
2: Uh-huh. Number two.
3: Stimulating. Okay.
2: Columbia Sportswear will give away company to anyone that can prove the earth is flat.
3: Okay, well, good luck with that.
2: And number three, man tries to rescue injured raccoon, gets bitten on face while driving.
3: You know, one thing to know about raccoons, don't mess with them. Just because they've got cute little human hands, they don't want to be your friend.
2: Which one would you like to hear about?
3: I'm going to go with Dorks Excel, because, I mean, I find this to be amazing that there would be some sort of Olympiad event.

0: That can't
1: be real.
0: That's a real thing. That is for real. Their entrance thing.
1: This is an excuse for business dudes to get together or business people to get together and just get rowdy and wasted. I 100%. Think you've got a rock band singing a song about Excel. Excel's got money to burn, and they're like, "Watch this party."
0: And if you've ever met my husband, you know he plays right into that, bro.
1: Does Ready? He go to this thing?
0: No.
2: We have none other than the 3-time Grand Global Champion. It could be the one, the only, Andrew Nye, the Annihilator.
1: Nice. Yes. Andrew's got a pen protector, a pocket protector.
0: Yeah.
1: All right, I am betting on it. Yep. This is great, though.
0: I know.
1: I love this.
0: Hey, but here's the part where it gets crazy, because you're okay. Like, what do you do at the Excel spreadsheet?
1: You get
0: like,
1: wasted, I think.
0: No. So you actually have to compete, Raven.
1: Oh, okay.
0: Yeah.
1: Oh, okay.
3: Welcome to Bushland. The best place for a hiking adventure in the XL universe. The terrain and topography of bushland are mapped out on 2 sheets, and the movement from one cell to the next represents 500 meters. There are 6 different terrains, and each type of terrain affects how fast you move.
0: This continued on for about 3 minutes, telling you the things you had to do, and halfway through, I just got a glazed look in my eye. I was like, what?
1: Look at me right now.
0: Like, what?
1: That took 7 words.
3: The case has 140 questions of 7 levels of difficulty and 5 bonus questions.
0: Let's not forget.
1: It's like the SATs of Excel.
0: 100%. But even worse, even harder.
1: They should make this a drinking game.
0: Yeah, so how much do you win? How much do you win if you actually accomplish all this?
1: Tell me.
4: Taking home $5,000.
1: That's it.
4: Taking home the massive championship belt.
0: There's a belt.
1: That I want.
4: I don't have to say anything other than Dim.
1: I don't know what that means.
0: Dim is his name. Is the dude's name.
1: Oh, okay.
0: And you get up so
1: he's,
0: there and
1: he's like a legend,
0: yeah.
1: Dim.
0: Yeah, he's a legend. Dim. So I talked to my husband about it, you know, him being an Excel dork himself.
1: Yeah, what'd he say?
5: Babe, as an avid Excel user, what do you like most about the application?
6: It's a great software. It helps you organize data. It helps you do simple calculations to complicated calculations. And it helps you also give you great graphs and charts and everything to explain the data to non-finance people.
1: Oh, like us.
5: Do you think you're the king of Excel?
1: Idiots. Nope.
5: Do you think you could win the 2026 Microsoft Excel World Championship?
6: No, I'm out here using VLOOKUP still, and these people are now using XLOOKUPs.
0: I don't know what he's talking about.
1: No idea what he's talking about.
0: Just laugh.
1: Twirl your hair and laugh at him. Flirt with him because he's definitely smart.
0: You're so funny.
1: It's funny how he's like, I'll never be... Like, he's... Paul is an athlete, a competitive man, and he doesn't want to go because he'll be embarrassed.
0: Right. It was Excel.
1: Dim, dim, dim, dim, dim, dim, dim.
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0: cook.
1: Former producer John has joined us every day this week, and he has sang about some of the most historical moments in the last 250 years as we celebrate America. Producer John, we have put you up against AI. You have won every single day this week.
2: Split vote Monday. I dissent. But you've shown up every single day and done very, very well. I have to say, I thought it would go differently. You've made America proud so far.
3: Just goes to show the power of the human soul, all right? Machines will not ever write better art or create better art than a human being.
1: Except for that Puerto Rico song. That was a banger. That was a good one, the one that just went viral.
3: Oh, you think so, huh?
1: Yeah.
3: You think so?
1: First time in San Juan, Hijo,
3: capital of Puerto Rico. You think that's so great?
1: I love that, huh? That was pretty good.
3: Yeah, right. That's your favorite song ever. All right, Anna. Okay, I'll tell you what. You want to talk about the moon landing today, right?
1: I do.
3: Anna wants to talk about the moon landing. Okay.
2: I can't wait.
3: Puerto Rico.
1: Are you standing
3: so much better than any other song. No, ready? First time.

0: landed on the moon. Is that what you want, Anna? Wow. That's what you wanted, huh?
1: I didn't understand the end. But what did you say, Rick?
2: Did Kubrick.
0: About Kubrick. Don't believe what they say about Kubrick. Because they say he shot the moon landing. Yeah.
1: Oh, that it was
2: fake.
1: No.
2: We did it. We were there.
0: We did that.
2: Thank you very much.
1: That was okay. It wasn't my favorite. I mean, we did Prohibition. We did Statue of Liberty. We did Gold Rush. I thought those were great. That wasn't my favorite. But let's see how AI.
0: That's because you asked me to play the AI's game.
2: She doesn't love space anyway. So that's all right. Let's see what AI did. July.

0: covered her mouth.
1: You got so emotional when that happened.
0: That bright little ghost was leaving the world now.
2: I mean, this is really good.
1: My dad leaned in close, and Raven like clutches his heart and goes, oh, oh, oh, oh, oh, oh, oh, oh, oh, oh, oh, oh, oh, oh, oh, oh, oh, oh, oh, oh, oh, oh, oh, oh, oh, oh, oh, oh, oh, oh, oh, oh, oh, oh, oh, oh, oh, oh, oh, oh, oh, oh, oh, oh, oh, oh, oh, oh, oh, oh, oh, oh, oh, oh, oh, oh, oh, oh, oh, oh, oh, oh, oh, oh, oh, oh, oh, oh, oh, oh, oh, oh, oh, oh, oh, oh, oh, oh, oh, oh, oh, oh, oh, oh, oh, oh, oh, oh, oh, oh, oh, oh, oh, oh, oh, oh, oh, oh, oh, oh, oh, oh, oh, oh, oh, oh, oh, oh, oh, oh, oh, oh, oh, oh, oh, oh, oh, oh, o

0: We all know his name. We're talking about Buzz Aldrin or Neil Armstrong? Armstrong.
1: I mean, I would go with Neil Armstrong. Armstrong is the first man on the moon. Yeah.
2: Listen, you know what? I just like John's vibe better. I want to ask you is like, here you are, you're celebrating America's 250th. Which party do you want to go to? Do I want to hear about dad leaning in and all sad and whatnot? Or do I want to be like, we did it?
1: That's right.
2: Hit me with big lines here. It's America.
3: Black and white on the console. The world held
2: oh, no, that oh, no, I like that one a little bit better,
1: actually.
2: He's
1: still leaning in, though. He's still leaning in.
3: He said this one small step and the room went still. I swear the whole house shook like it felt that chill.
2: All right, I already voted. I'm sorry.
1: We're throwing cowboy hats in the air and stuff.
0: I mean, AI won that one. Sorry, John.
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We're getting closer. 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

0: finally booked the last hotel I needed for my upcoming trip to the West Coast. I am very excited. It was pretty dangerous on my wallet, though. Getting it this close to the trip. Star 99.9, today's best mix. I am Christina K, but not nearly as dangerous as the world's most dangerous hotel. Have you seen this? It's called the Frying Pan Hotel. It's about 35 miles off the North Carolina coast, basically in the middle of the ocean, surrounded by shark-filled waters, right in the middle of hurricane territory. As someone who's been on a cruise during a hurricane, not the most fun thing in the world. Getting to the tower is also terrifying. You basically get pulled one at a time after the boat takes you out there on a tall crane up to the tall platform that is very high up. Now, the good news is it does have Wi-Fi and it does have a hot shower, but it's still pretty terrifying.
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0: Extreme heat warning is in effect till 9 o'clock tomorrow night. And an extreme heat watch in effect till 9 p.m. on Saturday. So yes, it is going to be hot and humid, up to 101 today, 99 for tomorrow, and dropping down to 74 tonight. Please stay cool. Please stay hydrated right now. The Little Pup temp is 89 in Trumbull. I've been

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when you hear this and this. 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And Kevin Begley on your way home from the beach. 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

0: One of my favorite things in the entire world is the Happily Ever After fireworks at the Magic Kingdom in Walt Disney World. It is perfection to me, but I do understand after a long day in the park, some people don't want to stand and watch it for 18 minutes. I think it's not enough time, but I get it. That is a long time, just not nearly as long as this fireworks show at Star 99.9. The National Mall Fireworks Show is trying to break a world record on July 4th with a 40-minute firework display. I hope everyone is sitting for that fireworks show. That is a very long time. They're planning to launch 850,000 fireworks from 10 different sites. Right now, the record is being held in the Philippines. 810,000 fireworks about a decade ago. I would love to know how long was their fireworks show in comparison, because 40 minutes, there's bound to be some lulls in there, right?
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0: Hope you are staying cool. It is no joke today. Very hot and humid, up to 101. A very similar day for tomorrow, up to 99. And dropping down to 74 for tonight. Right now, the little pub temp is 92 in Bridgeport. Not working hard.

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has a show tomorrow night. So if Taylor Swift and Travis Kelce are getting married this weekend, Harry won't be there. And that's so sad to me. I love that they got invited to each other's weddings, but I thought if they were both at each other's weddings, I don't know, that would heal the world a little bit. It's 99.9. But who's to say that the wedding's even happening this weekend? There's still a lot of commotion going on. I mean, I guess we'll know soonish. Just

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1: $4,000 is the jackpot from Monday's Can't Beat Raven when the game is back after the holiday weekend. It's Anna Zapp from the Anna and Raven Show. No unfair advantages this time. 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So while you're celebrating your red, white, and blue, keep an eye out on that entertainment news too, because on Monday, it can win you $4,000. 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

hope you have a lovely three-day weekend ahead. It's Star 99.9 with Christina Kane. Now, I will be here tomorrow, but that's good news for you because that means I will have one more pair of tickets to see Little Big Town at the Toyota Oakdale Theater on October 18th, a little after 11 with a ticket drop.

0: I would love if that Dracula musical from Forgetting Sarah Marshall is actually going to be a thing. Jason Segel apparently working on it at Star 99.9. But how many times have we heard that with Broadway shows?
1: Yo, man.
2: Yo.
1: Open up, man.
2: What do you want, man?
1: My girl just caught me.
2: You made her catch you?
1: I don't know how I let this happen.
2: With who?
1: The girl next door, you know? I don't know what to do.
2: Said it wasn't you.

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1: You want to get that cash? 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

0: idea seems to be on a reality competition series. I don't think I would do very well. I am not the best under pressure. Maybe pop culture Jeopardy. The more I watch that, the smarter I feel. But I feel like with the timer and having to hit the buzzer, I feel like I would not be good. It's Star 99.9, today's best mix. I am Christina Kay. I definitely would not be great on this new competition series coming to Netflix in September, Wonka's The Golden Ticket, because it is going to test contestants physically, not great with that, mentally, definitely not great with that, and morally. What kind of prize can you win to be tested in all three of those things? Is it like the movie where you get free chocolate or candy for life, or I don't know, maybe a factory or something?
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0: Extreme heat warning in effect till 9 p.m. tomorrow. So another hot one tomorrow, and humid 99 up to 101 for today, and dropping down to 74 for tonight. Right now, the little pub temp is 95 in North.

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Justin Tedder's voice is just so comforting to me. It's almost like getting a warm hug from a friend. It's Star 99.9. I definitely feel like I just got a warm hug in the studio. It is not cool in here.

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William Daniels, who plays one of the greatest characters of all time, Mr. Feeny, and his wife Bonnie, who was also on Boy Meets World, just celebrated their 75th wedding anniversary at Star 99.9. That is something you don't hear every day, let alone in Hollywood. Wake up.

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2: They say the holy water's watered down and this town's lost its faith. Our colors will fade eventually. So if our time is running out, day after day, we'll make the mundane a masterpiece. Oh my, my, oh my, my love. I take one look at you, you're taking me.

0: years ago, there was a petition, right, to make Halloween on a Saturday or make it a national holiday so you always had off. Is that still a thing? It's Star 99.9, today's best mix. I am Christina Kay. I don't mind coming into work on Halloween. I also don't have kids, but I like dressing up in costumes. Plus, we do fun group themes, so it makes me happy. There was also a motion to pass the day after the Super Bowl, right, for a national holiday. I don't really go to big parties. I watch it at home, kind of laid back. So again, don't really mind that. Now I'm seeing that people think it should be a rule that you have off for your birthday. Here's the problem. Everyone's birthday is a different day, so that really wouldn't work on a schedule. Maybe if you get a floating holiday, which I guess then you could use on your birthday. But again, I don't mind being in the office on my birthday. I love the love and attention.
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0: Extreme heat warning in effect till 9 o'clock tomorrow night. That means another hot one tomorrow and humid up to 99. We do have an extreme heat watch in effect till 9 p.m. on Saturday. Please stay cool. Up to 101 today. Dropping down to 74 for tonight. Right now, the Little Pub temp is 99 in Derby.

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1: 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It's Christina K. Plus. I will have one more pair of tickets for Little Big Town this October, coming up a little after 11 with a ticket drop. I will talk to you then.

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0: 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Christina with you poolside. And Kevin Begley on your way home from the beach. 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

The chords for that song came from a very famous classic rock tune. Can you guess which one it is? It's Star 99.9. It's Bohemian Rhapsody by Queen. You can kind of hear it, right?

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1: 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I could

It's getting embarrassing how much of a soccer fan I am now. It's John, Star 99.9. Didn't know a single guy on the team, like literally 3 weeks ago, and now I'm chanting and hooping and hollering as the U.S. beat Bosnia last night, like I've been watching my whole life.

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2: 95 North jam from the state line through Stamford. All in all, it's about 45 minutes to go from Greenwich getting up into Norwalk. Parkway won't save you too much time. Still very busy out of High Ridge, Long Ridge getting up into Route 7. Both roadways busy through the Westport exits. Route 8 looks good. Derby, Shelton, 95 in the Parkway. Not bad. New Haven County. Tom Colangelo, Land Rover, Fairfield, Connecticut traffic. 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

Off of Teddy Swims' yet-to-be-titled upcoming album, Mr. Know-It-All is Star 99.9. And his first, I mean, his last one was called I've Tried Everything But Therapy Part 1. Could this be I've Tried Everything But Therapy Part 2? Man, I just can't say that out loud, can I?

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1: 95 northbound right now. It'll cost you about an hour to go from Greenwich getting up into Norwalk. Parkway will save you about 10 minutes. Still very heavy, though, at about 45 to 50 minutes. Greenwich up into Norwalk. Parkway jams into Westport. Busier now on the Fairfield side, too. 95, some heavier pockets up by Sherwood Island. Route 8 still looks pretty good. Tom Colangelo, Land Rover, Fairfield, Connecticut traffic, Star 99.9.
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That song and that album simultaneously were in the charts at number one for 22 weeks. 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

Bruno Mars recently revealed the worst song he ever wrote in an interview. It's Star 99.9. He didn't reveal much, but he did say the title. The title was Bedroom Bandit.

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2: 95 northbound accident in the right lane, exit 7 to 8 in Stamford Parkway. Season accident by exit 9 in Stamford 2 near Longridge Road. Both roadways a little bit heavy getting up into Norwalk, jammed into Westport on the Parkway. Fairfield side not too bad. 95's heavy by Sherwood Island. Still have that accident working. Exit 9 in Newtown on westbound 84 jammed very heavy through the Newtown exits. Cool down all summer long at Dunkin' with Dunkin' Refreshers, available in the new pink pineapple, or try a fan favorite like the mango pineapple, strawberry, or dragon fruit at participating Dunkin' restaurants. Tom Colangelo, Land Rover, Fairfield, Connecticut traffic, Star 99.9.
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0: If your friends are talking about it, it's on Star. But I hit the wall, I
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You got to respect Gracie Abrams' ability to turn anxiety into something beautiful at Star 99.9. But we all know that feeling, right? When you're just fed up, you just cannot do something anymore. You hit the wall.

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0: 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Land Rover Fairfield, Connecticut traffic.
5: 95 in the Parkway, both about 45 minutes from Stamford getting up into Norwalk, and about another 40 to 45 minutes from Norwalk getting up into Bridgeport. 95 jam very heavy up through Sherwood Island, Fairfield, Southport Parkway, a very heavy wave out of Norwalk. Route 8's not too bad, patchy volume 95, New Haven County, and jam very heavy both directions, 84 through Newtown. Still have a crash at exit 9. 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

Heartbreak is no fun. We know this, all right? And I don't, I'm not going to say I'm happy that Adam Levine went through severe heartbreak, but the fact that it gave us this song, in fact, the entire song's about Jane album, can't be mad about that. It's Star 99.9.

Ella Langley wrote that song with Miranda Lambert, and apparently it was inspired by the two of them getting pulled over with a dog and a kangaroo in the car. It's Star 99.9. I will not be giving you any more details at this time.

0: 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It's John Star 99.9. 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
2: 95 still with some heavy waves in through Darien. A very heavy ride from Norwalk getting up into Bridgeport. That's about 45 minutes. Parkway with heavy waves out of Stamford through New Canaan, jammed into Westport. Fairfield side, not bad. Route 8 looks good. Absolute mess in Newtown. Westbound 84, an accident at exit 9. Just the shoulder gets by. Delays back to Southbury. Eastbound delays back to Danbury. You could save big when you bundle your home and auto with Progressive. 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Tom Colangelo, Land Rover, Fairfield, Connecticut traffic, Star 99.9.
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So Harry Styles and his new fiance, Zoe Kravitz, have not only gotten engaged, they have gotten themselves matching tattoos. 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Listen, I'm not one to talk about jinxing it or anything. No, you know what? I'm not even going to say it.

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0: 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Land Rover Fairfield, Connecticut traffic.
4: Southbound 95 still on the heavy side from exit 21 in Southport down to exit 18 in Westport. That's due to the remains of a car fire by exit 18. Northbound, a little bit slow out of Stamford. That's getting better. Still pretty busy, though, into Westport. Not too bad, Route 8. Northbound Parkway's heaviest into Westport. 84 still very busy in through Newtown thanks to an earlier accident. Tom Colangelo, WICC Traffic.
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0: 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And Kevin Begley on your way home from the beach. 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

You got to give it up for Bruno Mars. I mean, this man has done pop. He's done slow piano ballads. He's done, he's done the whole 70s funk album with Silk Sonic. And now mariachi. Yeah, he can just do anything. It's Star 99.9. Rah, rah.

I know you've been hearing it all week, but keep those kids inside. My son's mother just texted me that my own son just threw up. He spent too much time out there. He got a little heat exhaustion. Now he's chilling out inside. It's Star 99.9. He's fine. I'm just saying, it can happen to everybody. Stay cool.

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0: $4,000. That is the jackpot for Can't Beat Raven this coming Monday. We're giving Raven a little bit of a break. It is the 4th of July after all. 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

0: 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Route 8's not too bad. Tom Colangelo, Land Rover, Fairfield, Connecticut traffic, Star 99.9.
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Ryan Tedder from One Republic said that when he was writing Need Your Love, he wanted to keep the lyrics simple. He said he didn't want people to have to chat GPT what the lyrics were about at Star 99.9. Is that how far we've fallen at this point? Listen, I use ChatGPT a lot, but it's never to understand song lyrics.

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2: 95 easing out of Stamford, Darien. A little bit slow into Westport up by Sherwood Island Parkway. Still with a heavy wave. Norwalk into Westport. Some slow pockets on the Fairfield side. Route 8 looks pretty good. Howe Avenue now closed down in Shelton due to tonight's fireworks. Tom Colangelo, Land Rover, Fairfield, Connecticut traffic, Star 99.9.
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When Jimmy Eat World released The Middle, they were afraid that they would lose some fans over it, that their more hardcore fans would think it was too poppy. It's Star 99.9. And that may have happened. They may have lost some hardcore fans, but I guarantee you they gained like a million times more.

Paige Beckers and AZ Foot are back in town tonight. They're going to be playing against the Connecticut Sun, which is a shame. But I have heard that they're meeting up with their former UConn teammates for a little dinner in Hartford tonight. That would be a fun dinner to attend. It's Star 99.9.

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2: 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Oh my, oh my love, I take one look at you, you're taking me

0: 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The Connecticut Pizza and Brew with Connecticut Basement Systems is coming back August 2nd in Bridgeport at the Hartford Healthcare Amphitheater. It's exactly what it sounds like. 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
2: 95 in the Parkway, both in good shape. Stamford up to Norwalk. Both roadways a little bit slow into Westport. Fairfield side on the Parkway's got a couple extra cars. Route 8, not too bad. Getting up into Derby and Shelton. 84 still busy in through Newtown. And Howe Avenue closed down in Shelton due to tonight's fireworks. Tom Colangelo, Land Rover, Fairfield, Connecticut traffic. Star 99.9.
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1: A little bit of a musical departure from Mumford & Sons, you know? 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Guess that makes sense, right? I could be.

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0: 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Tom Colangelo, Land Rover, Fairfield, Connecticut traffic, Star 99.9.
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0: 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Almost Friday, almost 4th of July.
1: Yes.
0: Happy birthday, America. Fireworks, bang, bang, all the stuff.
1: Something like right. that.
0: I mean, bang, bang, like fireworks, not.
1: We understood. Okay, Eric, don't do sure. that.
0: Right. Jordan, 2 for 2 with the pants.
1: Yeah.
0: I realize that you're, just, you're starting to recycle it. I'm doing this too.
2: Like, did we go linen shopping recently?
0: Well, we did. I have an answer. Jordan got married in Portugal, and I'm doing the same thing. And I'm like, oh, I have so many light pant options.
1: Yeah,
0: now.
1: Yes. This is the first summer in my 34 going on 35 years of living where I feel comfortable wearing pants in such hot climate.
2: For
0: you know?
2: Sure.
0: We've updated our wardrobe for summer for the first time.
1: Yeah, for the first time.
0: 22 is what we're saying.
1: Since birth.
0: Happy XYZ with Eric Zachary Day, which is also every day.
1: This is today?
2: Oh.
0: It's every day.
1: Oh, okay.
0: It's also
1: right.
0: today.
1: Great.
0: The show is on. 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

0: 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It's your XYZ ENT Entertainment Report, all brought to you by Eggland's Best. I got special music for today. Let's cue it up.
1: Okay.
0: Audrey, when you hear this, what do you think?
1: I think nothing. This exists as nothing in my head, but I know what we're talking about today.
0: Okay. Ocean's 11 is getting a prequel. Now, this has been reported on a little bit as of late, and I know Jordan's about to be a hater, but let me just explain who's attached to this script.
2: Okay.
0: Bradley Cooper is writing and directing it.
2: Oh, wow.
0: Starring Margot Robbie.
2: Wow.
0: Josh Gad.
2: Josh Gad,
0: It's just got announced to be part of this. It's the prequel to Danny Ocean, so it's about his parents. Before he was robbing casinos in Vegas, his parents taught him everything he knew.
2: Okay.
0: And it's going to center around a heist in Monaco, the Grand Prix, in the 60s, which I think is pretty exciting.
2: Didn't they already do a prequel?
0: We debated this earlier. Ocean's 8, I didn't think was a prequel. I truthfully never saw it. But it was Sandra Bullock-led, and it was about...
1: Oh, I saw that.
0: Yeah, but wasn't it more like about his sister?
2: Yeah,
0: it wasn't
2: really a prequel. Yeah. She's like Debbie Ocean. It's a spinoff.
0: It's not a prequel. It was just like a spinoff. It was an alternate storyline, and it didn't do great.
2: Okay, so the universe is expanding. Yes. The Ocean's universe is getting larger.
0: When I hear Ocean's 11, I think because of our age, you know, George Clooney, Brad Pitt,
2: right.
0: Julia Roberts. Obviously, the original... Rat Pack was Sammy Davis Jr., Frank Sinatra,
2: sure.
0: Dean Martin. That was the original Ocean's 11 in the 60s. But I think it's kind of interesting they're taking an approach to do a prequel that's based when the original came out, right?
2: Yeah.
0: You're taking it back to the 60s. The parents of Danny Ocean, a.k.a. George Clooney's parents, who taught him how to steal and do so with smoothness and grace and elegance.
2: I'll be honest. I can't wait till this hits Prime.
0: That hurts. I have nothing to do with this script, but that really hurts. There's not a lot of details other than some of the cast that's been announced. But again, Bradley Cooper is the director and writer on it. He did an amazing job writing Star Is Born, so I'm very excited to see this.
2: Okay.
1: Oh, yeah,
0: and Josh Gad and Margot Robbie, the biggest names attached to acting in it. It's in production. There's no details, but it's supposedly coming out next June 25th, 2027.
2: All right.
0: Ocean's 11, that's the prequel working title. We don't know what it's called. You get the point.
2: Probably like Ocean's 2, because it's a family.
0: I guess it'd be Ocean's 1.
2: Well, no, it's the two of them. It's the mom and the dad.
0: Anyway, XYZ with Eric Zachary, XYZ ENT Entertainment Report, all brought to you by Eggland's Best.
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0: Lil Wayne didn't show up to the opening night of his tour.
1: Yeah.
0: In Bangor, Maine.
1: Yes.
0: I have to imagine Lil Wayne and the Young Money crew saw Bangor, Maine. They're like, that sounds like a great place to kick off a tour. Bangor. and they didn't really know. But yeah, apparently not only did he no show, he didn't even say he wasn't coming on stage.
1: Right.
0: So you had the openers who included 2 Chainz. He's kind of like co-headlining the tour.
1: Yeah.
0: Mm-hmm. And then a DJ played for hours after, only for them to finally go, yeah, the concert's over. And everyone's like, yeah, you're kind of missing the key component of what we paid for.
2: They had no idea that Wayne was going to be there, even though they were, you know, them being the audience in attendance. I looked this up. This is actually the second time he's done this. He did this one time last year in Toronto, which, you know, his best friend Drake lives in. So that had to have been a huge blow.
0: Yeah.
2: But, you know, ultimately, I hope he's okay. I just feel like we always get upset when, like, remember when Lady Gaga canceled like an hour before?
0: Yeah.
2: But, you think that's bad.
0: Right. Imagine like going through the entire show and be like, he's coming out soon.
2: Yeah.
0: No, he didn't show up. He finally addressed it hours later with no explanation prior to that, saying, I'm so sorry. I ain't ish without my fans.
2: Right.
0: Rescheduled the tour, but obviously that doesn't help. I can't imagine Bangor, Maine's an easy place for a lot of people to get to.
2: Sure. Yeah.
0: Probably a lot of people drove in for that, but they did reschedule it for later this month.
2: Well, that's good.
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0: XYZ Throwback is coming up on the way, and it's always exciting when I get to host it. I get to pull it.
1: This means that I'm losing. I know that it is Eric's.
2: I have to play Audrey, and she's undefeated and a beast.
1: Yeah. No, Eric's going to make this hard for me.
0: Three songs.
2: It's targeting you.
0: It's three songs that all came out in the same year. These are songs that I promise you're familiar with, Audrey. I didn't want to shoot you in the foot too bad.
1: Thank you.
0: Okay. So we're playing for songs from the 50s. Okay. Totally kidding. No, three songs. They all came out in the same year. We're going to play a little sample of each, try to guess what year it is. We'll do it next on XYZ.
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0: We call it XYZ Throwback. It's all brought to you by Progressive Insurance. Are you just humming, Audrey?
1: No, it was a gasp.
0: A gasp.
1: Yeah.
0: All right. Three songs. They all came out in the same year. Jordan and Audrey playing against each other and for you at home.
2: Terrified.
0: Feel free to play along. You just got to figure out what year all three of these songs came out in.
2: Sure.
0: They all came out in the same year. What year was it? Starting with song number one.
3: Hey, girl. I can lick it, I can ride it while you slipping and sliding.
2: Nicki Minaj. What year is this?
0: Super Freaky Girl.
2: Yeah.

0: samples, but
1: yes, we understand.
0: And just a reminder to anyone hearing that that maybe isn't familiar with the song, that is the clean version. I did double check.
1: Yeah, it's as clean as it was going to get.
0: Any guesses, Jordan or Audrey?
1: I'm circling like 2 years, but
0: Audrey,
1: no. I'm not going to go.
0: You're very quiet. You're just staring at your hands right now.
2: I have nothing yet.
0: Okay. All right. Here we go. Song number two. What year did this come out?
3: I've been a throw up the
2: okay.
1: Sex. Oh, God.
0: Jack Harlow, First okay. Class.
1: Okay.
0: Would anyone like to make a guess and lock it in, or would you like to hear one more song before you do so? What year did these three songs?
2: I
0: want to
2: hear one more, but now I have.
1: This year is 2026.
0: Very good, Jordan.
1: I'm just going to go for it. 2023.
0: 2023, lock it in.
1: Yeah.
0: Okay. Audrey, you want to hear one more?
2: Yeah, I want to hear one more, right, but so I feel okay.
0: Nicki Minaj, Super Freaky Girl, Jack Harlow, First Class, and then finally...
4: at the body shop. Doing something unholy.
0: Sam Smith, Kim Petras, Unholy.
1: I still feel good. It might be a...
2: Don't say anything. Yeah, I'm not going to say anything.
0: All right, so Jordan guessed 2023. Audrey, would you like to concur?
2: Yeah, I'm not going to concur.
0: Here we go. Here's where she takes it.
2: I'm going to say 2022.
0: Final answer, Audrey?
2: Yeah.
0: Audrey wins again.
1: Oh my God!
0: 2022!
2: Dude,
1: I hate this.
0: To add some insult to injury, because I felt like Jordan was going to lose. I played his favorite artist, Lizzo, who he has a long-standing feud with.
1: Oh, my God.
2: Crazy.
1: Okay, so like, before you say how you won, I thought in my mind 2022, and then I got so psyched out because I'm playing Audrey, that I was like, no, maybe it's 2023, and should have just went with my gut.
0: Nicki Minaj, Super Freaky Girl, August of 2022. Jack Harlow, First Class, came out in April. Sam Smith and Kim Petras, Unholy, came out in September.
2: My college freshman roommate really loved Jack Harlow.
0: Oh.
2: So.
0: Okay. Thank you for that fun fact.
2: Yep.
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